0: This is a really sweet spin on a homemade gift for Father's Day. You're on Hope 107.9, I'm Misty Jordan. So what happened is the mom bought a hat. It has a denim bill, and then the hat itself is white. And the kids drew on the hat, like two stick figures hugging that was supposed to be dad and mom. The kids wrote, "I love you." And then mom went and embroidered over their drawings and their writings. And it is just absolutely precious. The kids, of course, were super excited to give it to dad on Father's Day. I love the way mom went and made it super special, like something that he's proud to wear. I think about some of the gifts that I got my mom for Mother's Day when I was growing up. There was one year and my grandpa took me to go shopping for her, tried so desperately to talk me out of it. It was a glass ball with a fake rose in it filled with water. I mean, it looked like a dollar store rose. It wasn't even a pretty one. And bless my mother's sweet, dear heart, she still has that sitting on her bookshelf. And I want to apologize every time I see it. Big ups to my grandpa for trying to get me to get her something else. Nope, I was set on that. And then my grandma made the big mistake of talking about how beautiful it was. So guess what she got next Mother's Day? And she still has that too. Oh, so embarrassing.
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It never once occurred to me that the big star that would emerge from the World Cup would be our ranch dressing. You're on Hope 107.9, I'm Misty Jordan. That is all anybody who's visiting can talk about. It's actually become a thing with TSA because they're having to tell people, like, you can't bring full-size things of ranch home when you're flying back because it's too much liquid to go through TSA. So now Kraft has introduced a TSA-friendly, compliant ranch kit. It is a TSA-approved quart-sized bag, and it has Kraft Ranch packets in there, enough to equal a standard bottle of dressing, actually a little more than that, but obviously it can go through because of the size that it is, and then a ranch bottle-inspired luggage tag to put on your suitcase that you're checking. Wow. First of all, I didn't know they didn't have ranch other places. I think I just assumed that was everywhere, but I mean...

0: America, welcome. I'm glad you are enjoying the ranch. It is good. No lie detected there.
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8: Going out for that afternoon run just became a whole lot more comfortable with cloudy skies and cool temperatures in the low to mid 70s. We have a chance of rainfall tonight and going into the weekend. In the Willamette Valley Weather Center, I'm Robert Pratt.

You're on Hope 107.9. I think Friday Eve sounds better than Thursday. It just does. So happy Friday Eve. And thank you for making us a part of yours. Here is Jeremy Camp with Again.

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A Misty on Hope 107.9. Well, it's pretty simple. 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

Do you remember in Mean Girls, if you ever saw that movie where the answer was the limit does not exist at the Mathletes Tournament? A Misty on Hope 107.9. How far will God go for you? Well, the limit does not exist. Here's Tasha Layton.

0: What are we worrying about this week? On Hope 107.9, I'm Misty Jordan. I'm not mocking you, by the way. I have a list of things that I am tempted to worry about. I've actually worried about some of them, I'm not gonna lie. But maybe you've heard me talk about anxiety because I deal with it and how that is rooted in the things that we worry about that have not even happened yet. I ran across this little blog. I wish I could remember the author, but it positioned it even more concisely for me because she said that God has taught me I don't need to worry about tomorrow. This is what caught my eye. I survived yesterday. I am alive and dealing with today. And with God's help, I can face tomorrow and whatever happens there. I mean, think about it. You survived yesterday. You survived the day before that. You are alive if you're listening to me right now. So you're getting through today. God's getting you through today. And you know that He's the same yesterday, today, and tomorrow. So He's going to get you through tomorrow as well. So if you know, that's a problem that you're dealing with this week, you're worried about something. I know it's not as easy as saying don't, but know that you really don't have to. Get through today and trust that God is already in the tomorrow that you're worrying about. So it's handled.
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7: The chances of rain ramping up into the evening and going into the weekend, we're going to stay cool and cloudy with highs in the upper to mid-70s with overnight lows close to 55 in the Willamette Valley Weather Center. I'm Robert Prout.

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I'm Misty Jordan. Thanks so much for being here as we head towards the weekend. Wherever you're going to be going, keep in mind that you can take us with you. We're fantastic travel companions, and we love to keep you encouraged with songs just like this. It's Ann Wilson and Strong.

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1: Has anybody told you, you look really good today? Hey, I'm Misty. You know what that is? That is God's favor, God's grace, God's mercy. That's a full armor of God. You are styling and profiling when you step out and all of that.

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9: Not much of a nighttime view, but at least we can turn off the water sprinklers. Clouds are thick with rain moving in tonight and sticking around for our weekend. Overnight lows in the mid-50s. Friday will remain cloudy and cooler with highs in the upper 60s. In the Willamette Valley Weather Center, I'm Robert Prout.

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1: We can also get distracted by the beauty around us. 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
1: You guys, I listen to you every day. I work at a daycare. I have the radio on for the kids at nap time. It's the station that I always put on and always lifts me up.

0: The name of that band is Hopeful. It's Hope 107.9, 96.9 in Eugene. Hey there, I'm Tammy. Coming up this weekend in Jefferson, it's Hero Days. You know, this is just all of the things that a fun small town celebration consists of. There's a parade and activities for the family, and just a time to celebrate being a Jeffersonite? I don't know, but I think if you're not from Jefferson, you can still come too. And what else is really cool about this is that the Grand Marshal of Hero Days is Carol Shout. Now, you may know who Carol is. She is a Olympian, Olympic gold medal basketball player, also played for Oregon State, and she's near and dear to our hearts here at Hope 107.9 because she served on our sales team for many years. In fact, I saw her last night. So lots of reasons to go and enjoy Heroes Day in Jefferson this weekend. We've got info on the community calendar, hope1079.com.
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Hope 107.9, 96.9 in Eugene. A little while back, I was sitting in my office with the window open, and I smelled the rain. That is such a cool smell and so unique. There's a word for it. Did you know that? It's called petrichor. Anyway, it's a smell that I love.

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5: Clouds are thick tonight and tomorrow looks cooler and a little damp, so plan accordingly and drive safely this weekend. Overnight lows in the mid-50s, highs tomorrow.

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Hope 107.9, it hit me this evening. Oh my goodness, it's Thursday, finally. 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
1: My day is full of negotiating. 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I'm negotiating diaper changes. I'm negotiating deadlines. I'm negotiating whether or not we go through the drive-thru. 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
1: I hope you know this. 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

0: 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We spend a lot of time in this life waiting for the good thing to happen, waiting for the situation to resolve itself. 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
7: 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Clouds are thick with rain moving in tonight and sticking around for our weekend. Overnight lows in the mid-50s. Friday will remain cloudy and cooler with highs in the upper 60s. In the Willamette Valley Weather Center, I'm Robert Prout.

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Hope 107.9. You know, here's the thing. There's not a thing that you can do that can make God stop loving you or even love you less. He loves you exactly as you are because his love is perfect.

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4: Dr. Erwin Lutzer is with us today on Focus on the Family with Jim Daly. I'm John Fuller, and today we're going to be diving into a topic that every believer wrestles with at some point, and that is prayer. Stay with us for some great biblical insights and heart on this topic.
6: Jen, frequently Christians and non-Christians will explore prayer. They'll ask themselves, why do we do it? Does it really matter? Is God really there? Does he hear it? Does he answer? And we're going to explore those tension points. And, you know, sometimes there's non-tension points as well. I remember playing football in high school, didn't know whether I wanted to do college ball. I got scholarship offers. And I knelt down and prayed in that visiting locker room at Big Bear, California. Said, Lord, if you don't want me to play college ball, break a bone today, but don't let it hurt. Third quarter of that game, my collarbone got snapped in half. It didn't hurt. I went, okay, I'm going to take that as an answer to prayer as a 17-year-old boy. And, you know, that was just the Lord's way of saying, I heard you. I'm with you. You want an answer? Here it is. So that was a very direct answer to prayer that I received.
4: Yeah.
6: Sometimes it's going to happen like that. Sometimes it won't. And we want to help you think about why today with a very special guest.
4: Yeah. And I've got friends right now who are dealing with really deep difficulties in life, and God doesn't seem to be answering the way they want or right away. And we're going to be talking about those kinds of circumstances as well. Dr. Erwin Lutzer is a theologian and pastor emeritus of the Moody Church in Chicago. He served there for 36 years as senior pastor. He's on three radio programs with 1,000 different outlets in the U.S. and internationally and online, and he's authored more than 70 books. We're so pleased to have him here to talk about this one called Why Doesn't God Answer My Prayers? A Biblical Guide to God's Hidden Purposes.
6: Dr. Lutzer, welcome back. It's always good to have you here.
7: So glad to be with you today, Jim, and we're going to be talking about a topic as you introduced it. Namely, why doesn't God answer our prayers? Now, I'm sure that this is your experience. It's been mine, where so many people deconstruct from the Christian faith because they pray something, they're in desperation, God doesn't seem to answer, and so they say, to quote the words of one man, God isn't worth a nickel to me. So we're going to help people to understand that God has hidden purposes, and we're going to use some biblical examples to help them to process, as all of us need to, the whole issue of unanswered prayer.
6: Yeah, and that statement, I mean, on the one hand, that reality is good that people can express that, and you can express it to the Lord. He's big enough to hear your concerns and your complaints. But far better to figure this out so that your expectations don't lead to a disconnection, right? That you think, why doesn't God answer my prayer or every prayer, etc.? You had an acquaintance who didn't want to attend a prayer meeting, so I'm assuming that person was a Christian who was afraid that God wouldn't answer his prayer.
7: Well, they prayed for their pastor. They had an all-night prayer meeting, and this woman said, if God didn't answer all those prayers, I'm leaving Christianity. Now, she is a Christian, and she'll probably come back, but the deep disappointment in God, which is what we're going to be talking about, is everywhere. And so, For example, when it comes to healing, and we can talk about that, about the fact that people frequently pray that they will be healed, as the example is that I've just given, and God doesn't come through. And so they are deeply disappointed, and oftentimes it erodes their faith, and they stop praying about anything.
0: Well, let's build the framework here. What or how would you describe the purpose of prayer?
7: That's an excellent question. The purpose of prayer is to get us beyond our requests to fellowship with God. And that's one of the mistakes that is often made. You know, we treat God like a slot machine. You know, I need this, I need that. Mm-hmm. But ultimately, why is it that we have so many needs? The answer is to bring us into God's presence and to help us all to understand that we have a greater need for God and His presence than we do the answers to our prayers.
0: Let me ask you this, Dr. Lutzer, because, you know, you go back 2,000 years and what the early Christians were dealing with, so many creature comforts that didn't exist, indoor plumbing, just simple things. And it seems to me that, you know, most of those prayers were around physical need. You know, people couldn't walk, people couldn't see, people couldn't hear. And the Lord, along with the disciples and those around him, were able to pray for people. And, you know, obviously the book of Acts is full of stories where people were made whole. In today's environment, it feels like, you know, the needs are met, but we have a certain self-orientation. You mentioned it as a slot machine. So we're just playing this kind of thing with the Lord where we want more or better or something that brings us greater comfort. And that's not the healthiest place spiritually to be, I wouldn't think.
7: And in the book of Acts, of course, these miracles occurred because they were done by the apostles. Later on throughout church history, you don't see the same miracles. But in answer to your question, Jim, many people treat prayer like they do an oxygen mask on an airplane. Now, when we flew here from Chicago, we didn't need the oxygen mask for which
0: good.
7: We were grateful, but we were glad that it was there. And many people say, well, now we're in trouble. Now we need God. Yes, you do. But actually, it's deeper than that. You have to understand that your fellowship with God has to continue despite the disappointment. People can spill out their hurt before God. God can take it. It's oftentimes at the end of our rope when we tell God what we think of him and do it reverently, hopefully, that God begins to pour grace into our souls and we experience his presence.
0: Yeah, and that's so good to remember. And I think that point of relationship is the key. I mean, we're created for relationship. So the evidence of that prayer life is to be in relationship with God. And we're going to get into so much of that. How can we embrace the mystery of prayer? I mean, prayer is rather a mystery. I mean, yes, sometimes, no, often. What is the mystery of prayer?
7: I'm thinking of the early apostles and those who suffered for their faith. I'm sure that before they were burned at the stake or they were taken and crucified as Peter was, they were probably praying for deliverance. But here's the key. There's a difference between asking God for specific things and committing ourselves to God. I believe that there are many people who are listening right now who are going to find a change in their lives when they finally give their requests to God and commit those requests to God, not demanding a certain answer, but being willing to receive whatever he gives them.
0: Mm.
7: And that's an important lesson for us to learn. So they didn't always get the answer to their prayers either.
0: Yeah.
7: And we have to understand, none of us can comprehend the mystery that you referred to, because back behind God, so to speak, he's working things that we don't see, and that's where faith comes in.
0: Right.
7: So I want to say to everyone today, bring your doubts to God. You know, you have questions, you have doubts, you have mysteries. Bring it to God. It's not wrong to doubt if you're an honest doubter. Now, dishonest doubters, that's a different thing.
0: Yeah. But in that, the end of that is critically important, that God's purposes may not be known to us. He had a purpose for John.
7: Oh, and Jim, we're going to be giving some illustrations of that.
4: And before you move on, what was Jesus' assurance to John there in the prison cell? What did he send back as a message?
7: Well, he sent back a message about the fact that miracles were being done. And then Jesus said, "Blessed are those who are not offended because of me." If I could give a very contemporary response to that, it would be, "Blessed are those who are not upset with the way I run my business."
0: The way I run the shop.
7: Mm-hmm. Yes.
0: I mean, that's funny, but accurate. And I think that's the whole point. You know, again, so much of this life mirrors what God's trying to teach us in a spiritual context. So you have marriage. What's the biggest issue in marriage typically? Expectations that are unmet. What I expect of my spouse. And then you spend a lifetime better understanding what the relationship should be. It is exactly the same thing with our relationship with the Lord. What are our expectations and what should be the proper healthy expectations of our relationship with the Lord?
7: Blessed are those who have no reason to believe, that's visible, but yet they keep believing. That is indeed the height of faith.
0: Mm-hmm. And that's every one of us that have proclaimed Christ are in that category in this century. I mean, we have to look back 2,000 years when he walked and say, "Okay, I believe. I believe he's the Messiah. I believe he did everything he said. I believe the word of God is true and right." So let me ask you this. You had a great story in the book about a man you called Ted who wrote a letter about his unanswered prayers. Share that story about Ted.
7: This is so critical to many people listening. Ted was listening to a Word of Faith evangelist who said that if you believe God, he'll give you money. That's the essence of it. And there are many who teach that thing. So Ted tried it. He's a believer. He's in prison. But he's trusting God both for health, because he had some health issues, and for money. And none of it came to pass. Mm. So he writes and says, "What's wrong?" Well, of course I answered, but here's the point. I want to speak about healing, since that's oftentimes a pressure point for people. Is healing in the atonement? Yes, of course. Jesus died for us, body, soul, and spirit. But we don't get our complete inheritance in this life. Jesus also came to abolish death. And that hasn't happened. So yes, there's physical healing that we shall receive, but we can't insist on it now. Even faith healers who teach that you can have whatever you want if you have faith, they end up dying. And so what we need to do is to understand that you can name it, but you can't always claim it.
0: Yeah. You know, and I appreciate that. One of the things that can be complicating for a non-believer or a new believer, and probably some mature believers, is this idea of God's omniscience. He knows. He knows the day we're going to die. He knows the number of hairs on our head. I mean, that's pretty profound. The point is, he knows everything. That's what that scripture is trying to say, in my opinion. But in that context, if he already knows everything in that way, again, prayer, is prayer really there to move him?
7: Or Jim, let's go back to Jesus and the Sermon on the Mount. Jesus says this, "When you pray, don't use repetition like the heathen do, for your Father knows in advance what you need." And then what's the next thing out of his mouth? "When you pray, pray thus, Our Father who art in heaven," and you end up with, you know, "Give us this day our daily bread." So Jesus acknowledged both. On the one hand, God knows exactly what we need. On the other hand, we're to ask for it, and we have to embrace that mystery.
4: Well, we're talking about the essence of the Christian walk and what it means to fellowship with God in prayer, and the mysteriousness of God's nature and this whole process of prayer. 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It covers so much about prayer. The title is "Why Doesn't God Answer My Prayers?" And you or someone you know needs this book. We have it here at the ministry, and you'll find the link to get your copy of this book at focusonthefamily.com. www.hopeonewsnet.com/broadcast. And we've really centered on kind of individual prayers, but there's an element of corporate prayer that I think a lot of us don't experience because many in the Christian community are just kind of going solo. So how important is that and why?
7: Why should we pray with one another? It's so important that we not only individually connect with God, but even as a corporate group, as a church. Why? What God wants to do is to help us to understand, number one, we can't face life alone. It should be done in the company of other believers as we run the race of life. We run together. The other thing is, it's so important for us to understand that we need the support of other believers in the midst of our distress. Now, we can't get into the whole story right here, but John, do you remember Jesus in Gethsemane said to Peter, James, and John, come and watch with me. Now they blew it because they slept. But the point is, even Jesus said, I need people around me. I remember a woman who was divorced and her husband actually kidnapped the child, a terrible situation. And she said, I'm praying about it. I said, do you have other believers to pray with you? She said, no, I don't. I said, you have to have that. You have to have people who sympathize with you, people who believe along with you, because we are, after all, one body. So that's why I think corporate prayer is so important. And one of my burdens, actually, as a pastor, is to know the number of churches that no longer have prayer meetings. And I think that's a tragedy.
0: Yeah, so much so. I mean, let's talk about the benefits of prayer, that personal transformation that takes place when we pray. You know, so often we're coaching those around us. We do that here at Focus. Here's how, when you're in the heat of a battle in your marriage, here's how to back up, take a deep breath, kind of de-escalate, and approach the problem a little more godly, and you'll have a better outcome. I think prayer is just like that. When you come into prayer, and as we lay those burdens on the Lord, we share our burdens with God, something does change our heart and our attitude. What is that change?
7: Jim, this is so critical. We must recognize that oftentimes people who pray, Lord, help me, should be praying, Lord, transform me. And they are willing to pray for the Lord's help, but not for his transformation. The best example of this comes from the book of James. James says, you pray and you receive not because you ask amiss, I think I'm quoting the King James here, that you might consume it on your own lusts. Now, James goes on and tells us exactly how to pray. He says, submit yourselves to God. In other words, you're not going to tell God what to do, but you do give him the desires of your heart. Submit yourselves to God. Resist the devil, because he's going to want to come after you and destroy your prayer life. And then it says, humble yourselves in the presence of the Lord, and he will raise you up. Draw near to God, and he will draw near to you. So here's what I want to emphasize. It is not simply asking God for help. Every time we come, we should say, Lord, what is it that you want me to change? What are you trying to say to me? Because after all, prayer brings about transformation.
0: That's so good. I mean, that's, and it's a posture, an emotional and spiritual posture before the Lord. Asking God questions is a good place to go. He is the creator of the universe.
7: Yeah.
0: Right.
7: Yes.
0: I mean, we talk about standing in front of or being in a meeting with the richest man in the world, Elon Musk. What would you ask him? Okay, let's go up a few notches. The creator of the universe. Yeah. What are the questions that you have for him?
7: And I believe that we honor God in our worship, even though there's a great deal of mystery. You know, as an older man, I spend a great deal of time contemplating God. I can't get my mind around the eternality of God, but I meditate and contemplate anyway, because I believe that that exalts the Lord. And while I'm on the topic, every morning I recite the same verses. I will bless the Lord at all times. His praise shall continually be in my mouth. That's the way I begin. So no matter what's going on around me, and sometimes it's good, sometimes I don't see it as being good, but I accept it. and I want to bless God anyway.
0: You know what's critical in there, Erwin, and I want to highlight this, that attitude is all the difference. That's the point. If you're in a bad spot and you're cursing the Lord, and that can be without language, that's more like, why would you put me in this spot? I mean, that to me is a little disrespectful, rather than saying, Lord, I don't understand it. I don't know why I'm in this circumstance, but I'm going to trust you. Those are very different emotions.
7: Yeah. Blessed is the person who, when he doesn't receive from the Lord what he wants, nonetheless continues to worship.
0: Hmm.
7: And in doing that, we honor the Lord, and that's the means of transformation.
0: Yeah.
7: God wants to transform us, and so prayer is one of the means, but it can't be just simply asking God for requests.
0: You know, I'm so grateful for the characters in the Bible, whether that's, you know, David or Peter. Yeah, I mean, everybody has their favorite misfit, right? And I say that respectfully because they too were human, just like us. Abraham negotiates with the Lord when it comes to Sodom and Gomorrah. Speak to that.
7: Fascinating.
0: Yeah, this is good.
7: Fascinating. The 18th chapter of Genesis. Now, Abraham wants to save Lot and his wife and Lot's daughters. So he begins by saying, God, if you find 50 righteous, will you destroy Sodom and Gomorrah? God says no. And Abraham goes all the way down to 10 and says, Lord, if there are 10 righteous in Sodom and Gomorrah, you won't destroy it, will you? And God says, no, I won't. Abraham leaves, God leaves. Now the drama begins. He goes home and he speaks to Sarah, and I'm using my imagination here, and says, Sarah, I just spared Sodom and Gomorrah judgment because I got God down to 10. Hmm. And now let's count them. Well, there's Lot, there's his wife, there's his two daughters, which is 4, but they are going to marry some young men, and so that's 6, and probably these young men come from godly parents. There are 10. Well, the next day, Abraham goes out and Sodom and Gomorrah is burning. Obviously, he's thinking Lot and his wife and family is not going to be spared. But here's the lesson. God sometimes gives us the desires of our heart, but it doesn't come like we expect it to.
0: That's a good point.
7: He thought that Sodom and Gomorrah would not be burned, but lo and behold, it was burned, but Lot and his daughters were rescued. So let's remember, God has different ways of answering prayer.
0: Yeah, that is such a good point. I mean, again, we get dashed in our expectations of how God will answer a prayer, and that's equally important. Right here at the end, Habakkuk is another great example in the Bible of a man who trusted God in tough circumstances. How did he respond to the knowledge that God was sending judgment on Israel? And let me just put that in the context of today. Many Christians believe that kind of judgment is coming to us in America.
7: Jim, this is so fascinating. It is such a blessing. Habakkuk is praying, God, look at violence, do something. God responds, I am doing something. I'm bringing the Babylonians to destroy you.
0: Right.
7: And he responds and says, oh my, I wish I wouldn't have asked. And God says, I am doing something. I'm bringing the Babylonians to destroy you. So Habakkuk goes through all of this agony. How is he going to manage this? He's wrestling with the character of God. But then in the end, he begins to praise God because he begins to understand two attributes of God. Number one, his sovereignty and his justice, but also his care for his people. Now this ends up with Habakkuk's prayer. He says, at the end of the book, chapter 3, I hear my body trembles, my lips quiver at the sound. Rottenness enters into my bones. My legs tremble beneath me. So he's in fear. Though the fig tree should not blossom, nor fruit beyond the vines, the produce of the olive fail, and the fields yield no food, the flocks be cut off from the fold, and there be no herd in the stalls, yet will I rejoice in the Lord, I will take joy in the God of my salvation. God is my strength, he makes my feet like the deer's, he makes me tread on high places. And I say to everyone who is listening, if you have a pen or pencil, jot this down. As long as you have a pulse, you still have a praise. And Habakkuk proves that. Now, in the year 1700s, there was a man by the name of William Cooper who struggled with suicide. He took the prayer of Habakkuk, and in his writing, sometimes a light surprises, this is what Habakkuk meant to him. Though vine nor fig tree neither, their wanted fruit should bear, though all the fields should wither, nor flocks nor herds be there, yet God the same abiding, his praise shall tune my voice, for while in him confiding, I cannot but rejoice. So once again, my friend, if you have a pulse, you have a praise.
0: And in that context, and I want to punch this point right at the end, Dr. Lutzer, what you're describing is a resiliency of faith. And you must, as a pastor, look around and go, how much we need that right now. It doesn't feel like generally we as the church have great resilience of faith. It's like we're weak.
7: We sure are. And some of the reasons for this is the fact that many of us live in a country where there is prosperity. When you go to countries where there isn't, you find this kind of faith. But it's very difficult for us to trust God when everything under us falls apart.
0: And that's really the ultimate test. When it falls apart, can you maintain your connection to God?
7: Yes.
0: That is Paul when he wrote, in all things, I will be content in all circumstances, not some, in all. And we seem not to be able to grasp that for ourselves. And it's right there. Dr. Lutzer, this has been fantastic. I know people are being helped in understanding that relationship and their prayer life or lack thereof, attitude toward prayer. This has been great. Mm-hmm. Let's come back for a second day and cover more out of your great book, Why Doesn't God Answer My Prayers? Probably the number one question in the Christian and the non-Christian community. Can we do it?
7: We can.
0: Okay, let's do that. And if this is striking a chord with you, which we hope it is, I don't think really most people are satisfied in that prayer life. Get a copy of Dr. Lutzer's book directly from Focus on the Family. What's so good about supporting the ministry, we'll be able to send you the book to say thank you for being part of the ministry, and together we can help more people in their Christian journey to be stronger in Christ, better in their marriage, better as a parent, save a baby's life. Why not do that when you get a great resource from us?
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0: So pretty good investment.
4: 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And thanks for joining us for Focus on the Family with Jim Daly. I'm John Fuller, inviting you back next time as we continue the conversation about prayer with Dr. Erwin Lutzer, and once again, help you and your family thrive in Christ.
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15: 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Clouds are thick tonight and tomorrow looks cooler and a little damp, so plan accordingly and drive safely this weekend. Overnight lows in the mid-50s, highs tomorrow in the drippy upper 60s. In the Willamette Valley Weather Center, I'm Robert Pratt.
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0: Jesus issued an invitation. He said, "Come to me, all who are weary and burdened. I will give you rest." Then immediately he said, "Take my yoke upon you." Well, how do you find rest by putting on a yoke? Today on Truth for Life, Alistair Begg unpacks Jesus' invitation and explains why his yoke isn't a burden, but a delight. We're looking at Matthew chapter 11.
1: And most people think the issue is about our sins, plural, the things we do or we haven't done. And so if we haven't done a lot lately, or we haven't really done as many as someone else we've known, we say to ourselves, well, you know, sins are not really that big of an issue for me. Well, in actual fact, sins are not really that big of an issue for you. The issue for you is sin. Because it is our sin that has separated us from God. And the Bible says that all have sinned and are separated from God. All of us have fallen short of the standard that God has established. That is perfection. And none of us have ever lived to perfection. We've got a real dilemma. And the dilemma is simply this, that we're unfit for heaven and we're unable to rectify our circumstances. Now, that would be a burden if it once dawned upon us, wouldn't it? I've discovered over time that there are two ways that people reject Jesus as Savior. There are two ways that they endeavor not to come to Him, not to respond to His invitation. And here they are. Number one, by being as bad as possible.

extrapolate the nature of what it means to come. Or if we put it differently, what does it mean to come? Well, it means to take, to learn, to find. So there's a sense in which the other three should be shorter than the first. I haven't forgotten. All right? I haven't forgotten. Second verb, take. Take my yoke upon you. Now the yoke, as some of you from a farming background will know, was a wooden frame placed across the back of oxen usually, yoking them together. But it also, if you have these wonderful pictures from Holland, I think, or maybe it's Scandinavia, of those lovely blonde girls with the two buckets on either side, and they balance those buckets as a result of having a yoke across their shoulders. They use the yoke in order that the weight might be distributed evenly on both sides and make it possible for them to walk along the road. It's a lovely picture. It's a clear picture. It's the picture that Jesus is using. He says, I want you to take my yoke upon you. My yoke upon you. Incidentally, and I don't pay much attention to this kind of thing, but it is a fascinating little concept. Some have even suggested through time that it may well have been that Joseph, that is the carpenter in Nazareth, had as his sort of advertising slogan outside his carpenter's workshop, he had as his slogan, my yokes are easy. Huh? So people said, you know, if you're going to get a yoke for yourself or for one of your beasts, get one of Joseph's yokes, because they don't chaff you. They don't rub the back of your oxen's neck. He's just wonderful in the way he makes them. I don't give much credence to that. But I do give absolute credence to what Jesus says when he says, my yoke is easy and my burden is light. Do you know what he was doing there? He was distinguishing himself and his message from the story that had been given to these people by the religionists of his day, peculiarly by the Pharisees. These were individuals who were meticulous in their desire to do what was right. In fact, they were so consumed by it that when they had finished with all the things that God had said they ought to do, they added a good dose of their own. And so they made it virtually impossible for anybody to be able to do anything. And the idea that a man might be accepted before God on the strength of all of these external obligations was absolutely crushing in its implications. In much the same way that many have been brought up in a religious background that has essentially been a succession of stories saying, come on now, you can do this. Come on now, try a little harder. Come on now, this is just there for you to achieve. That will wear the neck of any thinking person quickly. But that's not what Jesus says. He says, take my yoke upon you. To be under the yoke, the authority of Jesus, is not a burden, it is a delight. And you will know the truth, and the truth will set you free. Free in order to become the very bond slave of Jesus. Free not to do what I want, but free to do what I ought. Since by nature I cannot do what I ought because I'm in bondage to my own desires, I need somebody to set me free from the bondage of my own desires in order that I might live in obedience to his will. Jesus is Lord. That is not an expression of personal devotion. That is a statement concerning Jesus' identity. And because he is Lord, to come to him, to respond to the invitation, is to take on an obligation. And the obligation is a freeing obligation, but an obligation nevertheless. And let me tell you clearly, since Jesus is Lord, those who have come to Jesus and live under his yoke have no freedom to behave in any other way than the way in which Jesus as Lord declares. So the issues of morality, the issues of sexuality, the conducting of business, the practice of family, all of these things are gathered under the yoke of the Lord Jesus Christ. So when Paul summarizes it again in writing to people in Corinth, he says, you're not your own. You were bought with a price. Therefore, glorify

0: God with your body. Thirdly, learn. Learn. Come, take, learn. Learn. Have you listened as children come home from school? Every so often I'm in a situation where it just so happens either the bus gushes out all these little bodies, or I happen to be somewhere in a school playground and all the children come running out. And it's fascinating just to listen to the initial things that are said by the moms who are there to welcome them. And you must check, and I don't want to be unkind in this way, certainly don't want to bring shame down upon myself, but would I be wrong in suggesting that almost the overarching and recurring question that is issued to the child as they come towards their mother is, did you have fun today? Did you have fun today? Now, if you happen to be in the company of a Chinese parent or an Indian parent, if you listen carefully, they're not asking that question. They're actually asking, did you learn anything today? Because that's why you went to school. To learn. Now, there's a revolutionary thought, isn't it? Did you have fun today? I don't want to overstep my boundary, but have you been to some churches recently? Would I be wrong in thinking that the question, when it's all over, is akin to the standard maternal question of the children coming from school? Did you have fun today at church? Loved ones, that's not the question. Did you learn anything? Well, if you want to learn something, presumably you'd have a Bible. If you had a Bible, presumably you would open it. If you opened it, presumably you would look in it to see if what the person up behind this box is saying is actually in this Bible. I'd be very concerned if I were you. I'd be very concerned. Christianity, you see, changes the way a man or a woman thinks. Hence the invitation to learn. Don't you love that great quote by C.S. Lewis when he says, I believe in Christianity as I believe in the rising of the sun, not simply because I can see it, but because by it I can see everything else. That coming to Jesus changes everything, changes the way I view everything. Changes my perspective on Jesus, changes my perspective on time, changes my perspective on resources, changes my perspective on career, changes the kind of person that I want to marry and live my life with. It just changes everything. As we learn from him, it is as we learn the Bible, we learn that our acceptance with God is a result of the fact that Jesus has lived the kind of life that I should live, but can't, and that he has fully paid the penalty that I deserve for the kind of life I do live, but shouldn't. That's the gospel. You see, the gospel is what God has done in Jesus in a moment in time. The gospel is not the story of the perils that attach to rejecting it, or of the benefits that accrue to those who accept it. Many of us, I think, have heard about what happens to us if we don't accept the gospel, or the benefits that we may enjoy if we do accept the gospel. But some of us are sitting there saying, I wish somebody would actually tell me the gospel. What is the gospel? Christ died for sins. Once for all, the righteous, that's him, for the unrighteous, that's me, to bring me to God. That he who was without sin became sin for us, so that in him we might become the righteousness of God. So that when we sing, O Christ, in thee my soul hath found, and found in thee alone, the peace, the joy I sought so long, the bliss till now unknown, now none but Christ can satisfy. What we are affirming is that all of the blessings of God are made available to us in the person of His Son, Jesus. And simply a head knowledge of that is not to be equated with our having come to believe it and trust it and learn of it and be yoked by it for ourselves. I wonder, do I speak to an individual this morning, to somebody for whom this is absolutely so apropos, you think that I was driving in the back of your car with you for the last 2 months? I wonder, is that the case? How would I ever know? But I have prayed to this end. I have asked God that if I would extend this invitation of Jesus, that it would be for those who are there to receive it. A boy or a girl, a man or a woman, somebody trying to unscramble the riddle of their lives, putting the jigsaw pieces of the puzzle together as best they can, and finding no matter how much they look at the picture on the front of the box, they're unable to get there. Well, can I say to you, why don't you come then and respond to this invitation? Take this yoke. Learn from this Christ. And finally, find rest for your souls. For your souls, there's a concept, isn't it? Have you noticed how the last 25 or 30 years in Western culture have paradoxically become totally preoccupied with spirituality, while at the same time rejecting the notion of our souls as an entity, as that which will transcend and will go beyond us when we shuffle off this mortal coil? Hence, all of the possibilities, all of the means available to aid us in our time-bound pursuits. Hence all of the talk shows in the afternoon that are all about me and myself and my agenda and all of the things that are understandably important to me. But the one missing element in them is the notion of eternity, is the concept that the Bible makes so perfectly clear that death is not the end, that it is appointed unto man once to die, and after this comes judgment. A judgment that will be absolutely fair, and a judgment that will be absolutely final, an inexorable appointment towards which each man and woman moves. That's why this is so important, because this is the only way that anyone ever may find such rest for their souls. Remember when Jesus told the story of the man who'd done so well in business? It wasn't a criticism of doing well in business. He had done well, and he decided that it would be opportune for him to develop his holdings, to build bigger barns, to store what he had. There was no problem in that either. That was a legitimate thing to do. What made it so galling was the fact that the one piece of the puzzle that he left out was the vital piece. And Jesus said, well, you know, that is really foolish, because tonight your soul will be required of you. Your soul will be required of you. Then who will get all the stuff in your barns? When Paul summarizes the experience of his Christian story, he just says, to me to live is Christ, and to die is gain. You know, that's the only way that equation works. You just walk around this campground this afternoon and try any other word that you can put in after the is. To me to live is, and then finish it with to die is gain. Try success. To die is not gain. Try money. To die is not gain. Try the preoccupation with family. To die is not gain. There is only one way that you can complete the equation. To me to live is Christ. That for me was the sadness of reading the obituaries, both in the New York Times and also in the Wall Street yesterday, of Randy Pausch, the 47-year-old lecturer from Carnegie Mellon, whose final lecture was an inspiration to everyone who heard it, and to those of us who heard snippets from it, who wouldn't be inspired by somebody who was able to speak so clearly to a generation he was about to leave behind concerning the importance of values, the importance of memories, the importance of family, and every other thing. Absolutely masterful all the way down the line, with only one part missing. In fact, if you read the Times yesterday, the final paragraph reads, Dr. Pausch gave practical advice in his lectures. Now notice, here's the phrase, avoiding spiritual and religious matters. He did, however, mention that he experienced a near deathbed conversion. He switched and bought a Macintosh computer. I suggest to you that that is a level of sardonic wit that can only be possessed by someone who has said, don't come to me with your invitation. I'm fine. Thank you very much. But for those who recognize that life is frail, that fading is the worldling's pleasure, all the boasted pomp and show, that solid joy, that lasting treasure is found in Jesus, then here, I suggest to you, is the loveliest of invitations. The loveliest of invitations. Come to me, to Jesus. I'm humble. I'm gentle. I'm approachable. Your problem is so severe that I had to die on the cross for you. I love you so much that I was willing to die on the cross for you. Come to me. Do you get lots of invitations? We do. They come into the house from all different places. Some of them are standard mail and everything else. They go in a kind of system. I think there's a system. I don't know. But every so often you have to say, well, who did it come from? How are we going to deal with it? What should we do? And sometimes it comes down to, well, we're going to go. And then the question is, what are you supposed to wear? What are you supposed to wear? And every so often someone will say, well, I don't want to go to that. I have nothing to wear. That's never me that says that. But I think I've heard that phrase. I don't want to go to that. I have nothing to wear. Well, you just go to this banquet just the way you are. Clothes are provided. He takes all the, I'm so good I don't need this clothes, which are rags, disrobes us. All the, I'm so bad and messed up, there's no hope clothes, which are rags, and disrobes us. And he covers us over with a robe of righteousness provided by Jesus Christ himself. So we're able to say, just as I am, without one plea, but that your blood was shed for me, and that you bid me come to thee. Lord Jesus Christ, I come. Let us pray. There may be some for whom today just represents the closing link in a huge long chain of family prayers and friends' invitations. Perhaps we've made it all so complicated, as if somehow or another by our intellect we're going to find God. There is no intellectual road to God. The only way we know God is because God has chosen to make himself known. That was part of the reading. I thank you that you've hidden this stuff, he says, from the wise and the learned, and you revealed it to little children. Not that we would become childish, but that we might become childlike. Perhaps for some, this brief prayer will give voice to your heart today. If that's the case, you may say it in your heart along with me. And if it is the case, I hope you'll tell someone before the day is out that this was your prayer and that you have responded to this invitation. Lord Jesus Christ, I admit that I am weaker and more sinful than I ever before believed. But through you, I am more loved and accepted than I ever dared hope. I thank you for paying my debt, bearing my punishment, and offering me forgiveness. I turn from my sin and receive you as my Savior. And now may the grace of the Lord Jesus Christ and the love of God our Father and the fellowship of the Holy Spirit rest upon and remain with all who believe, today and forevermore. Amen.
1: 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You find yourself wanting to tell others about Jesus' invitation, but you're not sure how to open the conversation? Truth for Life has a resource that will help you. It's something I recently talked to Alistair about, a new gospel tract titled, Ever Wonder Why Your World Feels Broken? And here's a portion of our conversation. There's a tract that was released this past year. Tens of thousands of those are in circulation as well. Talk about that.
0: Yeah, basics, just very simple, that God made the world, it's good. People don't believe that, but we need to reinforce that. They don't know why it's bad, but they know it's bad. And so the tract explains that. They don't know how it gets fixed, and so it then explains how all things are made new in the work of Jesus, that he forgives and he fills. And then they often say, yeah, well, if that's the case, why are things the way they are? And the answer is because it is not yet perfect. And so it's a good framework. Again, our folks have picked up on that, and it fits what we're trying to do.
1: What are the three words?
0: The good, the bad, the new, the perfect. Good, bad, new, perfect.
1: 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Many will be grateful. Thanks for joining us today. What is it that God is doing with you? That's the question we'll explore tomorrow. The Bible teaching of Alistair Begg is furnished by Truth for Life, where the learning is for living.
2: 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What if you gave yourself permission to just be? 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And just so you know, He loves the real you, even when you're doing absolutely

0: 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I was kind of losing my mind. And my little 7-year-old in the back seat, they just start singing Waymaker out of nowhere amongst the chaos.
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6: Not much of a nighttime view, but at least we can turn off the water sprinklers. Clouds are thick with rain moving in tonight and sticking around for our weekend. Overnight lows in the mid-50s. Friday will remain cloudy and cooler with highs in the upper 60s. In the Willamette Valley Weather Center, I'm Robert Prout.

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1: Hey, I'm Brant, and here's your quick reminder. 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You can actually trust God. 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He's for us. 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
1: Oh, here's another really, really good one. We've been talking about this thing online. Somebody asked, what's a favorite scripture of yours? Kind of took off as a post. What's a favorite scripture of yours that's not that popular? And somebody mentioned this, 2 Timothy 1:7. God has not given us a spirit of fear, but of love, power, and a sound mind. God has not given us a spirit of fear. Like, there's so much fear pervasive in our culture and our society. 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
1: Life sometimes feels like a constant group text you just can't keep up with. 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Schedules, errands, and about 100 reminders going off all at once. Take a deep breath because Jesus reminds us to come to Him and find rest.

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1: Oh, here's another really, really good one. 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Somebody asked, what's a favorite scripture of yours? Kind of took off as a post. What's a favorite scripture of yours that's not that popular? And somebody mentioned this, 2 Timothy 1:7. God has not given us a spirit of fear, but of love, power, and a sound mind. 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Like, there's so much fear pervasive in our culture and our society, so we're surrounded by it.
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1: It's always on in my office. 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
1: Oh, here's another really, really good one. We've been talking about this thing online. Somebody asked, what's a favorite scripture of yours? Kind of took off as a post. What's a favorite scripture of yours that's not that popular? And somebody mentioned this, 2 Timothy 1:7. God has not given us a spirit of fear, but of love, power, and a sound mind. God has not given us a spirit of fear. Like, there's so much fear pervasive in our culture and our society, so we're surrounded by it.
2: Yeah.
1: But that's not for us. That's not our thing. It's not from him.

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1: I live for the crank the music up, sing at the top of your lungs music moments. Hey, I'm Candace. Whether you're singing at the top of your lungs, having a dance party with the little ones in your house, or opening your heart to a moment of worship, that's what we're all about.

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1: Oh, here's another really, really good one. We've been talking about this thing online. Somebody asked, what's a favorite scripture of yours? Kind of took off as a post. What's a favorite scripture of yours that's not that popular? And somebody mentioned this, 2 Timothy 1:7. God has not given us a spirit of fear, but of love, power, and a sound mind. God has not given us a spirit of fear. Like, there's so much fear pervasive in our culture and our society, so we're surrounded by it.
2: Yeah.
1: 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That's not our thing. It's not from Him. 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
1: Oh, here's another really, really good one. We've been talking about this thing online. Somebody asked, what's a favorite scripture of yours? Kind of took off as a post. What's a favorite scripture of yours that's not that popular? And somebody

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1: People don't need more information. What they need is you and I taking a genuine interest. And as soon as we establish ourselves as very safe people to have those conversations, and not in a very mystical way, but to say, I see the trajectory of your life leading to these really beautiful places. How can I help you get there?

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2: 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And somebody mentioned this, 2 Timothy 1:7. 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
1: Oh, here's another really, really good one. We've been talking about this thing online. Somebody asked, what's a favorite scripture of yours? Kind of took off as a post. What's a favorite scripture of yours that's not that popular? And somebody mentioned this, 2 Timothy 1:7. God has not given us a spirit of fear, but of love, power, and a sound mind. God has not given us a spirit of fear. Like, there's so much fear pervasive in our culture and our society, so we're surrounded by it.
2: Yeah.
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1: People are keen on reconciliation, and it's a small group of people that'll actually do the heavy work of reconciliation to say, man, I've got something to learn in this. Let's see if we can bring this back together, but you got to show up to make it happen. But think about who you need to square things up with and then show up for that.

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1: Oh, here's another really, really good one. We've been talking about this thing online. Somebody asked, what's a favorite scripture of yours? Kind of took off as a post. What's a favorite scripture of yours that's not that popular? And somebody mentioned this, 2 Timothy 1:7. God has not given us a spirit of fear, but of love, power, and a sound mind. God has not given us a spirit of fear. Like, there's so much fear pervasive in our culture and our society. So we're surrounded by it.
2: Yeah.
1: But that's not for us. That's not our thing. It's not from Him. No, what comes from Him is love, power, and a sound mind.
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1: Oh, here's another really, really good one. We've been talking about this thing online. Somebody asked, what's a favorite scripture of yours? Kind of took off as a post. What's a favorite scripture of yours that's not that popular? And somebody mentioned this, 2 Timothy 1:7. God has not given us a spirit of fear, but of love, power, and a sound mind. God has not given us a spirit of fear. Like, there's so much fear pervasive in our culture and our society. 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
2: Yeah.
1: But that's not for us. That's not our thing. It's not from Him. No, what comes from Him is love, power, and a sound mind.
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3: 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We've mastered the art of layering. 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And yes, we still go outside even when it's just misting. It's not perfect. 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But it's beautiful. The people are genuine. And through it all, God is still good. 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
7: I said, Lord, thank you that you said no to the prayer of your son. 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
8: Dr. Erwin Lutzer is back for another powerful discussion about prayer, why we pray, how God uses prayer to transform us, and how we can learn to align our will with His. Today on Focus on the Family with Jim Daly, we're going deeper on the subject. I'm John Fuller.
9: John, we're going to address one of the hardest areas of the Christian life, and that's when we turn to the Lord in prayer and it doesn't get answered. It doesn't get answered the way we expect. We feel silent or alienated from the Lord. That is okay to feel that way, but what we do with that is critical before the Lord. It's our attitude. And man, we covered so much great territory last time with Dr. Lutzer. Mm-hmm. It was good stuff.
8: It really was.
9: And you know, one of the things in our journey together in this life is how do we go deeper into relationship with Christ? And I'm excited because I think day two will be power-packed again with how our attitude needs to reside within God's heart and hands, and then what are we learning in that process to mm-hmm. be deeper in Him.
8: Yeah, be sure to go back and listen to that previous episode with Dr. Lutzer. It's easiest to find on our app, and you can download that, or you can go online or catch it on YouTube. Now, Dr. Lutzer is Pastor Emeritus of the Moody Church in Chicago. He's served there as senior pastor for 36 years, and he's got three radio programs in the U.S. and internationally. He's online. He's a busy guy. He's written over 70 books, and we're so pleased to have him back to talk about this one, Why Doesn't God Answer My Prayers? A Biblical Guide to God's Hidden Purposes.
9: Dr. Lutzer, welcome back. What a great day we had yesterday.
7: Jim, the reason I'm so excited is because I think that people who have given up on God and given up on prayer are going to be encouraged to go to God with greater faith and greater understanding that His hidden purposes, though they are indeed hidden from us, are fully known by Him, and that even in unanswered prayer, there are tremendous issues that God is dealing with that is hidden from our sight.
9: Yeah, and it, again, is so good. So many lessons out of our discussion last time. You know, one of the biggest struggles that we can have is not an answer in our prayers, it's silence. You know, we don't hear from God, or seemingly we don't hear from God when we've petitioned Him for whatever it might be, some pain that we have. I guess Paul experienced that. You know, he had the thorn in the flesh, and at some point, he thought, okay, this is going to stay, and I'm not going to pray anymore for that. I've petitioned God. He basically said no, and we'll keep moving. Job is another example of perhaps that silence that I'm talking about, where he was hit hard. In fact, it's a very intriguing thing, and I'd love you to comment on this too, that Satan entered into the presence of God and said, give me your servant Job. He'll turn on you the minute he has a chance. And God responds to Satan.
7: Here's a very important lesson. Never interpret the silence of God as the indifference of God.
9: Mm.
7: God may be silent, but he is not indifferent. Now let me pick up on Job since you mentioned that. Here's the remarkable thing that you have to understand. Job did not know the first two chapters of his book.
9: Right.
7: He didn't know that God and Satan had had this dialogue and that he was going to be tested. If he had known that, he'd have been able to endure this trial much better. All that he knows is, for no apparent reason, he has 10 dead children on the hilltop. His wife is very skeptical, as we all know. Job's wife is oftentimes highlighted. And Job does not understand any of that. He doesn't know that the whole world is going to hear about his faith later on through the Bible. Mm-hmm. All that is hidden from him. All that he knows is this, and since we're speaking theology here, he doesn't say, the Lord gave and the devil took away. He saw the sovereignty of God behind his experience, and he said, the Lord gave and the Lord took away.
9: Mm.
7: Blessed be the name of the Lord. And he said that without any explanations as to what God was doing. That is real faith.
9: Yeah. Erwin, let me ask for that person that is suffering right now, and they've given their prayers over to God, and they are interpreting it as, I may not be important to him, I don't feel he sees me. I mean, that's one of the greatest desperations in humanity, not being seen. And then for those that have faith in God, if you translate it, unlike Job, if you translate it to, he doesn't care about me, he doesn't see me in my affliction, it's exactly opposite of what Scripture is telling us. But speak to the heart of that for that suffering person.
7: I want to emphasize the fact that the Apostle Paul, since you mentioned him at the beginning, the Apostle Paul goes to God because he has a thorn in the flesh, from Satan, by the way.
9: Mm.
7: That's interesting. And three times he entreats the Lord and says, please take it away. Twice the Lord says, nothing. The third time he says, no, but I'll give you grace. And to the person who is suffering there, who has asked God for specific healing, as the Apostle Paul did, we don't know exactly what his thorn was. For the person who's suffering there, could I give you that word of encouragement? Cleave to God's grace. We do not have God's understanding, but we do have the assurance of grace and the fact that Jesus said that all things are known, and he even said to his disciples, don't worry about tomorrow because today has enough trouble. And what he's saying is the God who takes care of the birds is the God who is going to take care of you. And he says, are you not of much more value than many sparrows? So my dear friend, bring your doubts to God, but at the same time, know this, that God is on your side. He is there for you, and he's going to give you grace to endure. And grace is like a pillow upon which a weary traveler can lay his head. You don't have to understand in order to believe.
9: Mm. Dr. Lutzer, I often have this thought of the disappointed Christian. I mean, if you were to take your last breath in that moment of angst, God hasn't answered your prayer and you're disappointed, and let's just that assumption that, whoop, in the next second, you're right in front of the Lord. You're done with this life. It just happened. And you're carrying that into that conversation with God. Man, I don't want to be there. I would much rather be all the examples that you've given. You know, the Lord giveth and the Lord taketh away. Blessed be the name of the Lord. That's how I would want to enter into heaven with my attitude. I feel like that's a discipline of having, you know, thinking, not in fear, this isn't a fearful thought, but I'm going to face the Lord. Each one of us is going to face the Lord. Wouldn't you much rather face him with an attitude of gratitude as opposed to, I've got 10 questions for you, Lord.
7: Yeah, and whether or not those questions will be relevant once you die, that's a question we don't have an answer to.
9: Right.
7: But I want to say this, Jim, to the person who is dying with doubts, even though they are true believers, we are not promised an easy journey. Hmm. We are only promised a safe landing. Mm-hmm. So when you arrive in heaven, you will arrive there with the knowledge that you were bought by Christ, you belong to him, and you're going to be with him forever. Because we as human beings oftentimes, I mean, if you were before a firing squad, it might not be a happy experience where you say, oh Lord, I'm so glad for this. It may be very difficult, it is fearful, but as a believer, you will arrive at your destination, and Jesus is going to be there for you, even as he was for Stephen, who was stoned.
8: Yeah. Mm.
7: And that's a very interesting insight into eternity. Stephen is stoned. He looks up into heaven. Jesus is standing. The only time in the New Testament when Jesus is standing, he's always seated at the right hand of God. And Jesus is saying, Stephen, these stones are going to hurt. You're going to go through a lot of suffering, but I just want you to know that when you die, I'm going to be here for you.
9: Yeah. Mm-hmm. I that's exactly the point I was trying to make. But you got to contemplate this because it's big. Are you capable of going down like Stephen?
7: Well,
9: attitudinally, maybe not being stoned and the roughness of that, but even, man, even in our attitude to be able to go down with your will be done, Lord.
7: And yeah, into thy hands I commit my spirit.
9: Yeah.
7: That phrase was on the lips of most people, most martyrs who died for the faith.
9: Yeah.
7: Imitating Jesus, whose last words on the cross were, Father, into thy hands I commit my spirit. And that would be the ideal attitude with which we should die.
9: You know, an interesting story that I've come across, I was out visiting a donor who builds 911 rescue boats in the Seattle area, and a wonderful man. And he asked me to come down and just spend a day with him at the factory and watch how they do it. And I'm always, it's like how it's made. Mm-hmm. And he said, I don't know if Joe's here today, but Joe's got a pretty interesting testimony you're going to need to hear. So I'm thinking the whole time. So we're almost three quarters of the way through the day, and here comes this man running at me. And I'm thinking, this must be Joe. And Joe runs up, and he was on the assembly line in some capacity. But he came up to me and said, hey, I'm Joe. I love Focus on the Family, Mr. Daly. Thanks for being here today. And I said, Joe, I've heard you've got quite a testimony. He goes, yeah, I got a diagnosis of cancer. But cancer, who cares? We're all going to go down. I don't care how we go. I was like, okay, that's an interesting statement. I said, what happened? And he said, well, I had stage 4 cancer, and that night I'm already in the hospital getting a chemo treatment. And he said, the brightest light, when everybody left the room, the brightest light appeared at the end of my bed, and it was so pure love. It felt like I was going to pop. And he went through that story, and that wasn't even the most relevant part. He just said, I don't care what gets me. Something's going to get all of us. I can't wait to be tapped in to that source of love once again. Hmm. Wow.
7: Yes, Jim, you know, the statistics on death are very impressive. And I remember sitting with a man who would die 40 days later. He said to me, if I could sign something to get out of this, I would. But he said, and he was 64 years old, he said, I would have to come back to this moment anyway, because there's no way to get out of death. And so if it happens when you're younger or it happens when you're older, it may not matter much to you. Of course, those who are left behind, they struggle. But, you know, in the book of Hebrews, it says that Jesus died to deliver those who through fear of death were all their lifetime subject to bondage. So to the person out there who's a true believer, just know this. Yes, we can't avoid death. We can prepare for it. But the simple fact is this. You are going to arrive in glory.
9: Yeah. Wow.
8: Yeah, what an assurance, what a confidence we can have in our faith in Christ. 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We want to equip you to thrive in Christ. That's why we're here as a ministry. And so get a copy of this book. It's going to help you do that. 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
9: Dr. Lutzer, I have been bursting at the seams here to ask you this question. And I think it's one of the most important questions as an example. And you've done a great job giving us, you know, Abraham and Job and Paul and others in Scripture. Let's go to the source, Jesus. I mean, he goes into the Garden of Gethsemane. He knows what's coming. He knows his death is imminent, and it's going to be horrible. Scourging, hanging on a cross, and he prays to the Father. What do we take away from how he prayed?
7: Jim, I want to share my heart with you and with everyone else who is listening. Because when I studied this, it was so transforming. Here's the thing. First of all, Jesus is in agony. He asks Peter, James, and John to join him. They, of course, fall asleep. And he goes, according to Matthew, face down on the ground. And he is in great agony. Why? Because he has to drink the cup that his Father gave him. And we know that the cup is the cup of God's wrath. Mm. I want everyone to visualize this. Imagine all of the sin of the world, all compressed, and all of the judgment of God on sin compressed into 3 hours. And Jesus is going to endure that. For a period of time, he's going to be separated from the Father. Fellowship will be broken. The ontological relationship of the Trinity will be totally intact. But Jesus is going to have to say, "My God, my God," the only time in the New Testament where he called God, God, and not his Father. "My God, my God, why hast thou forsaken me?" All right, he needs the help of the disciples. So Jesus is going through unbelievable agony. And by the way, if all depression and fear were sinful, Jesus would sin. But he's sinless. I mean, these kinds of experiences are common to all of us.
9: So grief, that kind of grief is okay. That's in the scope of being godly.
7: Yes.
9: It's not ungodly.
7: Now, Jesus goes, and three times he prays to the Father. And this is in Mark chapter 14. Jesus says, "Father, all things are possible with you. Remove this cup from me." And he prays that three times. And then Jesus says, "Nonetheless, whatever you will, let your will be done." Jim, when I realized this, I left my computer desk and I got on the floor before God, because what I'm going to share was so transforming. Our salvation was founded on an unanswered prayer. What if God had said, "Yeah, okay, from what I've seen of the human race, let's abort the plan. It's not worth it. These human beings, they're sinners. They love their sin. Let them go and be damned." You and I would not be redeemed. It's because the Father said no to the Son. You have to drink the cup. That is the basis of our salvation. And if I could shout this to everyone who's listening, I would say this, that God may be doing greater things through unanswered prayer than he is through answered prayer. And if I might take the time to just draw a couple of lessons about this. First of all, it's very evident that today's prayerless Christians become tomorrow's backsliders. Here's Peter, James, and John, who fell asleep along with the other disciples. They weren't praying with Christ. And before the chapter ends, you discover that they've all forsaken him. And so if you're a prayerless Christian, this certainly could happen to you. And Jesus said, watch and pray. Jim, you know that the reason we have to watch is to watch for enemies, right?
9: Mm.
7: Because there are enemies. And in our homes today, we have to watch for the enemies, the internet, and everything that comes to us. Watch and pray that you enter not into temptation. The spirit is willing, but the flesh is weak. And we've certainly all experienced that. But here's the thing. Though Jesus Christ's prayer was not answered in the affirmative, his prayer was heard. If you go to Hebrews chapter 5, you discover that Christ in his flesh offered prayers and supplications to God, and he was heard in that he feared. Now, eventually, of course, Jesus was raised from the dead. But notice this. According to Greek scholars, the word heard is positive. He was heard. And I want to say to all those who are listening, even your unanswered prayers are heard by God. Mm. I remember in Bible college visiting a home. We were doing some home visitation, and a woman came to the door, and she was wiping her tears from her cheeks. I still remember it vividly, though it was many years ago. And she said, oh, forgive me. I've just been praying for my son. Now, here's the thing. I don't know what happened to her son, but I do know this, that her prayer was heard. So remember this. In Revelation chapter 5, it says that the 24 elders fell down before the Lord, and it says each of them had a golden bowl filled with incense, which is the prayers of the saints. So, my dear friend, keep praying. Mm. Keep trusting. Even if your prayer isn't answered, remember this, God may have a hidden agenda. And let us begin to thank him for unanswered prayers, because we know that if they are unanswered, there must be a good reason, even if we don't know what that reason is. To be very clear, we have to live by promises, not explanations.
9: Yeah.
7: And so you and I must recognize here that our Savior experienced unanswered prayer, and thank God he did. When I was on the floor before the Lord, when this finally hit me, I said, Lord, thank you that you said no to the prayer of your son. Thank you, because if you had said yes, we'd have not been redeemed. So to repeat, God may have agendas that are much greater than our experience. And what we need to do is to lean into that and say, we don't have to understand in order to keep believing. This is the trial of your faith.
9: Right. And that greater is wiser as well. God has wisdom beyond what we could imagine.
7: To everyone listening, at the end of the day, it's not my will. It's not your will. Accept the will of God for you, even though it's very different than God's will for somebody else. And say, nevertheless, not my will, but thine.
9: Powerful words, and a powerful revelation, actually, that we're saved through an unanswered prayer. What a statement. That had to be the biggest aha.
7: Well, not
9: in
7: only
9: writing
7: that,
9: this book.
7: For a moment, I shuddered.
9: Yeah.
7: Oh, yeah. God, thank you, Father, that you did not answer the prayer of your son.
9: Think of that. Think of the pain of that.
7: Yeah. And then Jesus drank the cup, and the cup came from the Father. I need to explain this. Wicked hands crucified Christ. But there's a limit to what wicked hands can do. There comes a time when wicked hands can no longer do anything, and we are in God's hands. So Jesus experienced all of the wickedness of Herod, of course, and the Romans and the Jews and all that. But that was okay. That was the cup that was given to him by his Father. And I'm speaking to people today who are going through suffering at the hands of unbelievers, maybe also the hands of believers. They need to see that this cup has been given to them of God. The source may be evil, but ultimately, because it's under God's control, God is using that for good. Huh. And so Jesus drank the cup, and thank God he did.
9: Yeah. Mm. Powerful words. Right at the end here, Dr. Lutzer, Johnny Erickson Tada is a person that we all know, her and her husband Ken. Terrible teenage diving accident left her a paraplegic. She's probably one of the most amazing living inspirations in the world. Mm-hmm. I mean, she just wakes up gritting through the pain and all the suffering that she deals with to sing for the Lord, to paint. But she has to wake up every day with that willingness. Speak to the power of her testimony.
7: I heard her say, and this, of course, is a paraphrase, that when that accident happened so many years ago, first of all, she wanted to die. She wanted to commit suicide. She couldn't do that, thankfully. And then she said she went to healing services, and everyone told her that John chapter 5 is the story for you. It's the story of the man at the pool of Bethesda. About 40 years later, she's taken to Israel. Of course, she's in a wheelchair, and she goes to the Pool of Bethesda. And she said that when she sat there, she thanked God that she had not been healed 40 years earlier because of all the good that God did through her as a result of her suffering. Thank God, even when your prayers are unanswered, because God may have a bigger vision to do in you and through you than you will ever find out about in this life.
9: So true. And, you know, Johnny, if you're listening, we love you, and thank you for that witness. Yeah. That's what we mean by being a witness for Christ. And sometimes it's the short straw, but she's lived it so well. Yeah. So well. Dr. Lutzer, this has been so good. There's so much more in the book. We can't cover it all. And man, everybody needs a copy of this great resource. So thank you for being with us these past 2 days. Really good, good insights. Thank you.
7: Thank you, Jim and John.
9: Yeah, so appreciate it. Let me turn to you and say, have you been praying? Do you have a habit of prayer? Have you made it important in your life? If the answer is no, and I'm not laying guilt on you, I'm just saying prayer is powerful. Prayer is important. I'm so grateful that Gene and I are able to start days mostly with prayer, not every day, to be honest, but we should be every day, and together as a couple, and certainly as an individual. So it's a discipline, it's a habit that you need to form for all the right reasons. And I know you've heard that through the great answers that Dr. Lutzer has provided through the questions. And I hope you'll be wanting to get a copy of this book. Be a partner in ministry with us. Just make a gift of any amount. If you cannot afford it, call us. I'm willing to put my neck out there to say, we'll do that, trusting others will cover the cost of that if you need it. And everybody, again, should have a copy. Mm-hmm. Money shouldn't be the issue, and let's not make it the issue. Get a hold of us, get a copy. If you can support us, we'll send it as our way of saying thank you. If you can't, we're going to send it and help you.
8: Yeah. Get in touch today to get this wonderfully rich, practical book by Dr. Erwin Lutzer called Why Doesn't God Answer My Prayers? 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
0: And this teenage girl said, my mom looks in the mirror and tells herself out loud every day how ugly and fat she is. And she's in tears and she's like, I think my mom's beautiful. And I look just like her.
8: That's next time on Focus on the Family. 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
6: We may miss our sunshine, but cooler temperatures are definitely something to smile about. A little bit of rainfall this morning, probably clearing up this afternoon with highs in the mid to upper 60s. And that's the range of temperatures we'll enjoy all weekend in the Willamette Valley Weather Center. I'm Robert Pratt.
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8: Greetings to you. My name is Brant. Producer Sherry is here. We are so glad you're here. We have to do this little disclaimer. We know we're kind of weird.
7: Mm-hmm.
8: Okay. So we got it. That cuts off a lot of the mail that goes to the radio station.
9: That's why we've been told to do it.
8: Yeah.
9: Like, yes.
8: Why are these people on? Right. He's crazy. You know,
9: she laughs too loud.
8: Yes. Okay. So we know we laugh too loud, and mm-hmm. I know I'm crazy and all that sort of stuff, but hopefully you like crazy friends who laugh too loud.
9: Yeah.
8: So,
9: what better friends can you have?
8: Yeah, come on. You didn't know you wanted them, but here we are.

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1: This is a quote that is totally worth memorizing. You ready for this?
0: Yes.
1: Dallas Willard said this. I like a lot of what he said, but this is so good. This should be on a t-shirt. Nobody will print it.
0: Mm-hmm.
1: I love it. Love is not doing... This is so great because we were all confused about love. Like, mm-hmm. It's so great. Love is not doing what someone wants you to do. It's doing what's best for people.
0: Wow.
1: That's just simple.
0: Yeah.
1: It's true. We all know it. Nobody wants to say it. Love is not doing what someone wants you to do. It's doing what's best for people. I'm going to memorize this.

0: just in time for your family's 4th of July feast.
1: You like your burger well done or hockey puck?
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0: 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Good morning.
1: Going into a big weekend, perhaps you've got plans to go out to dinner or something. The problem, whenever people go out for pizza, I just noticed this too. There's a list of the least favorite ingredients, topped by anchovies, and most favorite toppings. We're talking about most favorite topping, pepperoni.
0: Yes.
1: Okay, but here's the problem. You go very deep into this list, mushrooms, top three, both lists.
0: It's a polarizing thing.
1: It is.
0: I've had some issues with family. It's a problem.
1: Do you like mushrooms?
0: I cannot stand them.
1: Okay, I can't either. Okay, so so maybe you've encountered this. The people who don't like mushrooms, you understand this. People who do like them, you'll just not get this at all.
0: Right.
1: We will ask a question because it costs extra to put the mushrooms on.
0: Yes, it does.
1: So how does this conversation usually goes down? It's like, I don't want mushrooms. Well, I do. We'll put them on. And then they say something which is baffling.
0: Take them off, pick them off?
1: No. Nope.
0: What?
1: They say, you can't taste them anyway.
0: All right.
1: So why are we paying an extra $1.50 for something that you can't taste? No, you can't taste them. They're telling you, like, yeah. I can't.
0: Right.
1: They know what I can and can't taste.
0: That's what I mean. There's always a mushroom conflict whenever you're ordering pizza.
1: And it reverts to that, well, you can't taste them anyway. Well, then why are we doing this? I don't understand.

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2: Hey, what's going on? My name is Brant. Producer Sherry is here. If you're new to the show, please know a couple things. Number one, it does take a little getting used to for most people, not everybody. Some people get it right off the bat. And for other people, it's a little warm-up period.
3: You got to run up to it. Yeah.
2: Second thing, I am the one who comes up with the content. Sherry doesn't know what's going to happen. She's a producer, mm-hmm. so she tries to shape it, but you hear that process on the air.
3: The shaping is in real time.
2: Yes.
3: This, ladies and gentlemen, is how the sausage truly is made.
2: Yes, so when you hear her dismay or even disgust, it's genuine in the moment.
3: Disgust. Yeah.
2: Yes.

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1: It is 6:08.
2: Something you may notice if you peruse like the Christian sections online of books and stuff is that a book is usually written after somebody had a problem and now it's all taken care of. And they worked through it, but now they're on the other side of it. So it's like, here's how to fix this, here's how to fix that. It's not that often somebody writes it in the midst of it. And I guess it's because people will say, well, then you're messed up. Why would I read this from somebody who's messed up? I got to tell you something, though. I'm doing this radio show right now while I'm extremely depressed. And I don't say that to bring you down. Quite the opposite, actually. I don't have the energy. Well, I clearly have the energy. I did it. But I don't want to get out of bed. I look at the stairs. I'm like, man, I got to go all the way down the stairs. Or I got to go. Everything. That's just how it feels. I'm telling you this because I want you to know something. If that to you, you hear this and you go, well, then I'm not going to listen to anything you have to say about Jesus or God or anything because, you know, clearly you haven't emerged victoriously.
1: You haven't mastered it.
2: Yeah, I haven't mastered it. Like, well, that doesn't invalidate what I'm saying. This is a struggle I've had my whole life and it comes and goes. And if you're this way too, I want you to know something. It doesn't mean God isn't involved in your life. He enters into people's lives. Look at the biblical stories. He enters into people's lives at the worst possible times. I mean, it's not when somebody's got it all cleaned up and all figured out. And so what happens is if we put up this idea like, well, you know, it's only after you're past all your problems, then now God can use you. Like that's just, it's just not true. And it doesn't invalidate how God can use me one bit. It's just part of being a human being, and it's we're flesh and blood. I'm also capable of great immaturity. And yet, God can use me. And I say this because if you're being honest for yourself, a whole lot of people can listen to this and go, that's me too. And I'm telling you, guess what? God's going to use you too if you're open to it and you're humble. It doesn't mean you're past all of your problems because you're never going to get past all your problems. Otherwise, we're just pretending.
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1: News item, don't know if you saw this, is an angry guy uses backhoe on landlord's cars. So I guess he got upset, attacked his house with a backhoe, and then got arrested, whatever.
2: Okay, all right.
1: Like, we can give you the news, but we can do something better, which is we can act it out. So I wrote a little script.
2: Oh, okay. This is how we're delivering.
1: Dramatize the news, which is a step above what everybody else does.
2: That's true.
1: So let me get some music going here. Hang on.
2: All right. This should be.
1: And then I wrote a little script. All right. Okay.
2: Okay. Me first here.
1: Yeah, you're the first. Hang on a second. Let me get a script. Yeah. Go ahead.
2: Hey, what you doing?
1: Oh. Hey. Yeah, I'm upset at my landlord. Very upset. I'm seething.
2: Well, what are you going to do about it? Perhaps you can forgive him and then think about what to do very clearly.
1: None of that. I'm getting in this backhoe. And now I'm destroying his cars.
2: Yeah, no, I see that.
1: Yep, and now I'm going after his house. This seems to me to be the most prudent plan of action, getting in this backhoe and just attacking everything.
2: Huh. I don't know. And by the way, the police are here, so.
1: Huh. Now I'm under arrest.
2: Yeah, you're under arrest. Maybe you shouldn't have acted out of anger.
1: Perhaps.
2: Wow. That is news with a powerful lesson.
1: It brings it home. Ties in with my books.
2: Sure.
1: All of it. So.
2: Well, that's amazing.
1: Yeah. I don't brag about it or anything.

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1: The time now is 6:28.
2: Tell you what, I wouldn't want to sign up to follow Jesus if I was afraid of being questioned by God. Here's why. Just saw this stat. I'd never seen this before. Jesus asks 307 questions in the New Testament.
1: That is amazing.
2: He gets asked about half of that. Half the number. And he doesn't answer many of them directly.
1: That is instructive.
2: Isn't it?
1: It really is.
2: Thinking even in the Garden of Eden, God's asking the questions.
1: Yeah, where are you?
2: Why did you do this? Like, yeah, where'd you go?
1: Who
2: told you that? We got to be ready to be asked questions like

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1: Little tip for the fellas, what I've learned about the female mind, there are certain injuries that you can have that are very cool, right?
2: Like?
1: Well, like you sprained your ankles rescuing somebody from a fire. You're in the fire department.
2: Mm-hmm.
1: Like, ladies would be like, hey, let me help you here, you know?
2: Because
1: you need me to go.
2: It's not so much the injury, it's the way you
1: got
2: the injury. Yeah.
1: Yeah. Okay. I mean, maybe it's an NFL injury. That's kind of cool. Like, yeah, I hurt my shoulder playing in the NFL. Oh.
2: Okay.
1: All right.
2: Yeah. Well, I guess.
1: Conversely, there are injuries that are not impressive. and I'm going to go ahead and put this at the top of the list of the least impressive injury. Like, as soon as a woman hears that you have this injury, she's not going to have anything to do with you anymore.
2: Well, let's see.
1: This is an actual thing. Selfie elbow.
2: Mm-mm.
1: Exactly, that's what I'm saying. You actually injure your elbow because you're taking, this is apparently a thing that doctors have diagnosed.
2: Right.
1: Because you're taking so many selfies of yourself, it starts to be a repetitive stress injury.
2: Yeah. Mm-hmm.
1: And so if you walk around holding your elbow and the lady's like, hey, why? Well, just take so many selfies. Okay, she's not going to be, it's not as impressive as say the fire thing.
2: That's true, Brant.
1: See what I'm saying?
2: That's absolutely
1: see, guys?
2: True.
1: See, yeah.
2: Not enough. Uh-huh.
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3: This is a quote that is totally worth memorizing. You ready for this?
2: Yes.
3: Dallas Willard said this. I like a lot of what he said, but this is so good. This should be on a t-shirt. Nobody will print it.
2: Mm-hmm.
3: I love it. Love is not doing... This is so great because we were all confused about love. Like, mm-hmm. It's so great. Love is not doing what someone wants you to do. It's doing what's best for people.
2: Wow.
3: That's just simple.
2: Yeah.
3: It's true. We all know it. Nobody wants to say it. Love is not doing what someone wants you to do. It's doing what's best for people. I'm going to memorize this.

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3: Hey, what's up? My name is Brant. Producer Sherry is here. She is an extrovert.
4: I am, yes.
3: Extreme. And I am an introvert. And we are so glad that we have all of that represented here. I did do a special podcast interview for the Brant and Sherry Oddcast with Holly Girth, who wrote about the secret power of introverts. And
4: wonderful interview, wonderful topic.
3: Yeah, she was great. It's funny, you got two people talking that are both introverts. But maybe you can relate to it if you're interested. Just a little extra thing on our podcast. 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
1: I hope you know this. You don't have to push so hard today. 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
1: Oh, okay. Let me find the music, and then can you do the? That's not the music. Hang on a second. Whoops.
2: I don't know what.
1: Here we go.
2: Oh.
1: Here we go.
2: And now a masterclass on joke telling with your instructor, Brand Hansen.
1: I just applied for a job at a salad packing factory. Yeah, the hours are terrible, but apparently the salary's good. So, where's the applause?
2: As an instructor,
1: hard time finding the buttons.
2: Okay, yeah.
1: So,
2: kind of compromises our faith in you as an instructor.
1: No, here's the takeaway from the
2: masterclass.
1: Yeah,
2: I was going to ask, what is the takeaway?
1: All right, so I hope you got it.
2: I didn't.
1: You didn't?
2: I understood the joke. I don't not understand what the takeaway is.
1: You got the joke about celery is good.
2: No, I got it. Okay.
1: Key takeaway, don't expect a laugh, even if the joke is totally solid and good material.
2: Okay.
1: Because that was solid, and you didn't respond.
2: I didn't laugh. No, I didn't think it was funny.
1: So that's fine, but it's still, that doesn't change the objective nature of the joke. It is funny.
2: Okay.
1: Existentially, it just is funny, whether it's acknowledged or not. It doesn't change the truth.
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1: The show today is going to be a little mix of stuff, the usual mix. It's going to be goofy stuff too, but I have been talking about how I'm right now, not last week, not a year ago. I haven't licked this, but right now I'm really struggling with depression, just moving, mm-hmm. just getting out of bed. It's there. It's a very real thing.
2: This is something you've dealt with all your life.
1: Oh, my whole life.
2: Yeah.
1: And that's when people will come along too, and people are listening to this right now. I know it.
2: Mm-hmm.
1: And God bless you. But they're listening to it. Go, well, then, you know, it's sin in your life. That's the problem. Okay. Yeah. But I felt this when I was 7, mm-hmm. when I was 6.
2: Mm-hmm.
1: Was it because I was such a sinner, or because there's something in my brain mm-hmm. physiologically that happens to me
2: mm-hmm.
1: and it's, you know, I think God's patient with me. And I think he uses people that are prone to this. Read the book of Psalms.
2: Yeah, the whole book is about a guy,
1: yeah.
2: a bunch of guys in the middle of it.
1: Yeah
2: going through it.
1: Hasn't licked it.
2: Like, so as you're going through it, I'm sure there are a lot of people listening that are going through it because we always get responses about this.
1: Yeah.
2: Any one big piece of advice that sticks out in your mind, it helps you while you're in the midst of it?
1: Nope.
2: Okay.
1: No, I'm kidding. Well. No, my wife and I were just talking about this before I left home.
2: All right.
1: And we were laughing about it.
2: Mm-hmm.
1: Because I'm like, this is what's happening. We recognize it now.
2: Mm-hmm.
1: But, like, we're not going to make any decisions right now.
2: Okay.
1: About anything significant.
2: Mm-hmm.
1: Because I've learned this is not the time. I'm not seeing things clearly.
2: Oh, that's so good.
1: Right.
2: So it's not like I quit.
1: No.
2: Yeah.
1: Maybe go have some ice cream.
2: Mm-hmm.
1: Maybe exercise. Whatever, but I have learned that my advice would be don't take yourself so seriously
2: mm-hmm.
1: and don't make any big decisions right now because it'd probably be dumb ones, it'd probably mm-hmm. be foolish ones
2: mm-hmm.
1: based on stuff that's not even true. Mm-hmm.

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1: The time is now 7:29.
0: Excellent. We have some breaking animal news. Animal news is breaking. It's breaking on my Facebook page where Jess posted this video. Jess posted this awesome video of, you know how you snap beans? Remember doing that?
1: Yes. I've never done it, but my grandma used to do it. Yes.
0: I used to be forced to do it by my grandma.
1: Okay.
0: But this lady trained her monkey to do it. And so there's a video of this monkey snapping beans. Not doing it right, but still doing it. And it's so cute. Listen to that.
1: Hey.
0: He's working hard and he's snapping the beans.
1: Brant.
0: Look at his little hands.
1: Are you even vaguely aware of the fact that we can't see it? Like, I can't see it.
0: I'm trying to describe it.
1: Okay.
0: He's snapping the beans and he's hovering over a bowl. It's so good.
1: Why is this breaking animal? Why is this breaking news?
0: It's so good. Everybody loves it. They can't get enough of it.
1: I can't believe I've just listened to a monkey snapping beans.
0: Now he's doing some more. He's looking over the side.
1: Well, you're excited, so.
0: We'll keep you updated as events warrant here at Breaking Animal News Desk.

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1: Maybe, no, I don't know, but maybe you're not feeling real joyful today. There's not much joy going on in your life. Totally get that. I understand. You know why for me, I think there are days when I'm not particularly joyful? I'm just forgetful. Just forget stuff. So I kind of have to choose to remember things and have things put in front of me. This music can help, as a matter of fact, or spending some time reading the Bible or talking to somebody who's a believer to remind me of this. God's love isn't going anywhere. He's in control and He loves me. He's not leaving me. And there's nothing anybody can do about it. They can't take it away. No matter what happens. All the stuff that we could worry about. Politics. You know, my neighbor is doing this. My family's having this problems. My health. All that sort of stuff. Nothing can separate me from the love of God. Nothing. And man, there's the basis for actually having joy in life, because there's nothing that can change it. Think about that. You're going through your day. Nothing can take away God's love for you. If you put your trust in Him, you don't have to worry about tomorrow. There is the basis for actually feeling joyful.
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3: We may miss our sunshine, but cooler temperatures are definitely something to smile about. A little bit of rainfall this morning, probably clearing up this afternoon with highs in the mid to upper 60s. And that's the range of temperatures we'll enjoy all weekend in the Willamette Valley Weather Center. I'm Robert Pratt.

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1: It is 7:54.
0: Going into a big weekend. Perhaps you've got plans to go out to dinner or something. The problem, whenever people go out for pizza, I just noticed this too. There's a list of the least favorite ingredients, topped by anchovies. And most favorite toppings, we're talking about. Most favorite topping, pepperoni.
1: Yes.
0: Okay, but here's the problem. You go very deep into this list, mushrooms. Top three, both lists.
1: It's a polarizing thing.
0: It is.
1: I've had some issues with family. It's a problem.
0: Do you like mushrooms?
1: I cannot stand them.
0: Okay, I can't either. Okay, so maybe you've encountered this. Now, people who don't like mushrooms, you understand this. People who do like them, you'll just not get this at all.
1: Right.
0: We will ask a question because it costs extra to put the mushrooms on.
1: Yes, it does.
0: So how does this conversation usually goes down? It's like, I don't want mushrooms. Well, I do. We'll put them on. And then they say something which is baffling.
1: Take them off, pick them off?
0: No. Nope.
1: What?
0: They say, you can't taste them anyway.
1: All right.
0: So why are we paying an extra $1.50 for something that you can't taste? No, you can't taste them. They're telling you, like, yeah. I can't.
1: Right.
0: They know what I can and can't taste.
1: That's what I mean. There's always a mushroom conflict whenever you're ordering pizza.
0: And it reverts to that, well, you can't taste them anyway. Well, then why are we doing this? I don't understand.

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1: It's true. You're the best. I mean it. There. I said it. It's out there. We think that you are elite. You are a little superior, if you don't mind me saying this about you. It's not bragging. I'm saying this about you.
0: Mm-hmm.
1: A little superior than the other people who aren't listening right now. Because they're on vacations or doing their summer stuff.
0: Sure.
1: Out of the normal, and you are plugged in. And we like having a smaller audience because it it brings out the very tip top.
0: That's true. And we can focus on that special group.
1: And frankly, like a lot of radio people, they'll bring out their best radio, their biggest contests and whatever shtick. When the audience is biggest, but this time of year, the audience, because people out of their routines, a little smaller.
0: Yeah.
1: It's when we bring our best to the fore.
0: And the best is...
1: This is it. This is the best. This is the best. The radio that you're listening to now is handcrafted, artisanal radio. And we have especially with you in mind. If with you in mind, this is what you want. And
0: this?
1: Yes, is it.
0: Well,
1: it's so good. Listen to it.
0: Okay.
1: It's so good. Listen to this next song we're going to play. It's for you.
0: Handpicked.
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1: Just a little reminder, and we all need reminders, right? But you know what God's looking for? This is just simple but true.
2: Mm-hmm.
1: We can get so confused about so many different things. Like, he's looking for loyalty.
2: Mm-hmm.
1: That it's all over the Bible, too. It's translated from a Hebrew word, like in the Old Testament, hesed, and then there's a Greek translation they use, and it gets translated different things like loving kindness or mm-hmm. steadfastness, but it's loyalty. He's really looking for us to be loyal to him.
2: That's freeing.
1: It totally is.
2: Yeah.
1: And I know because I fail, if we're just keeping a sin scorecard or something, I'm toast. Like, mm-hmm. I'm done.
2: Mm-hmm.
1: But I can keep bringing my loyalty to him every morning. I can keep it. And you can too. I mean, we all get what loyalty means.

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1: Good morning. It is 8:28.
0: If you ask kids, you know, what do you think about adults? Describe adults to me. You know what they're going to say, right? What's one big word that's going to come up? Boring. You guys are boring.
1: Well, I hope not.
0: Sit around, you're boring. Well, that's their impression.
1: Okay. Old. Old and boring.
0: Old and boring. Mm-hmm. But the boring thing, oh, we can't do anything about old.
1: Mm-hmm.
0: But why would we be boring?
1: Good point.
0: But we are. Yeah. We really are. I've listened to our conversations. By this, I mean, like, I remember listening at the pool.
1: Mm-hmm.
0: I'd be playing with my kids every day in the afternoon. We lived in South Florida, and I would listen in on all the conversations of neighbors and people that were on mm-hmm. the phone.
1: Mm-hmm.
0: Home values.
1: Mm-hmm.
0: Every day. Money. Like, just snore.
1: Yeah.
0: So, all this to say, we don't have to be boring. In fact, I happen to know a lot of adults who aren't. And it's not a matter of education or anything. It's not like the immature people, they're fun. But the people who have to be inebriated to finally be interesting, that's they're boring. Okay, so I know surgeons who are a blast mm-hmm. because there's this thing called joy that they have. And the reason they do surgery is because of their joy. Like this is part of their character that's been changed because of God, honestly. Totally different perspective. They're not under the same kind of pressure, and they're quite accomplished. It's not a matter of, you know, they're just not, they're not being adult enough. No, they're saving lives, but joy changes everything.

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1: You guys are such a blessing, and just having stuff like this on here that will help people just grow and bring God into their life, it's just amazing.

0: Hey, friend, thank you for listening to the Brant Hansen Show here on Hope 107.9 and on 96.9 in Eugene. Maybe you can relate to this. It's been tough for me to consistently like read the Bible, but I'm getting better at it. Mm-hmm. I really am. I know it helps me. I want it to shape who I am. So I'm reading it differently. Like it challenged me. Not just trying to find stuff I can use in an argument. Mm-hmm. So,
1: although that's fun
0: entirely,
1: too.
0: Yeah, it's still sure. part of it, but still. Sherry was telling me she's been reading Nehemiah, which is this fairly obscure story in the New Testament, a book or Old Testament, mm-hmm. and so I did.
1: Mm-hmm. Oh, did you?
0: Yeah, I read it Saturday. It was really, really good.
1: Awesome.
0: One thing among many things I really liked about it, there's this one part where I won't tell you all the backdrop to. It's a long story, but. The sentence is, our God turned the curse into a blessing. Mm-hmm. That's actually what it says. So it was meant to be a curse, and our God turned it into a blessing. I don't know how God would do something like that, but I have to be open to it, right? They could take things that seem to be curses and turn it into blessings somehow. I have to hope for that.
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8: We're starting a cool and cloudy weekend, so let's keep the rain gear handy. As we step out on the front porch, we have some rainfall. It's probably going to dry out a little bit this afternoon, along with a high in the upper 60s. In the Willamette Valley Weather Center, I'm Robert Pratt.

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1: Which means reminding you that God is here for you. 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
1: Yeah, if you're going out to eat with friends, talk about pizza conflict this
2: or
1: weekend.
2: Or even if you're ordering in.
1: If you're ordering in, that's exactly right.
2: It's an issue.
1: It's the same thing. I saw this list of most favorite toppings and least favorite, and mushrooms are top three on both lists.
2: Mm-hmm.
1: So you got this problem.
2: It's a polarizing subject.
1: So what'll happen is they'll say, well, let's order three pizzas for the group.
2: Mm-hmm.
1: We'll get mushrooms on two.
2: Mm-hmm.
1: And then we'll get what you want on the third one, which sounds great.
2: Right. Pepperoni and a third one.
1: Right. And then the pro mushroom people will start eating your pizza first. And they're like, hey, this is good stuff. But now I can't eat your pizza.
2: Right. Yes. That has started some real, almost physical conflicts in my family, where you see them walking away with the pepperoni, and you're like, hey.
1: Right.
2: That's mine.
1: Yeah. I'm not trying. I'm just saying this was your plan, and now you're... So how do you handle that as a mature person, as somebody who's trying to be a forgiving person?
2: And gracious.
1: And gracious, grace-filled.
2: I haven't figured it out yet. I'm still growing. So... I solicit your prayers.
1: And Lord, one more thing. Sherry's attitude.
2: Towards mushroom pizza.
1: Yeah.

0: just in time for your family's 4th of July feast.
1: You like your burger well done or hockey puck?
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wake up today, you're breathing? Guess what? That's great news. Hey, I'm Misty. That means that there is nothing you have faced at any point in your life that God lost the battle. You being here is proof of that. And since he never changes, that also means there's no battle you'll face that he'll ever lose.

0: Hope 1079, good morning.
1: This is going to sound totally crazy, but it's not, all right?
0: Okay.
1: You know how, because we all do, we all have a conversation going on in our head. There's a
0: that
1: voice.
0: Is true. An inner dialogue,
1: it
0: yes.
1: Is. Mm-hmm. You hear this voice, it's in, is it your? It's your voice or whatever, but it's like, who's it talking to? It's you.
0: Yes.
1: All right, so that's everybody.
0: I agree.
1: I think it's a good idea to, the Bible talks about taking your thoughts captive.
0: Mm.
1: I think it's a good idea to enter into that conversation and just say it to yourself. I know it sounds crazy, but you could say to yourself, this is not a conversation I need to be having right now.
0: You know what? That is very true.
1: Isn't it?
0: Yeah. Just stop it.
1: Yeah. And
0: yes.
1: It's stuff other people have set the agenda for, including the entertainment industry or friends or whoever. It's like, it's just dumb. It's a waste of time. Like, I don't need to be having this conversation. And you could be like, now you're talking to yourself. That's crazy. It's not.
0: Yeah.
1: It's not. It's actually really healthy to think about how you think in an objective, healthy way.
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1: Something you may notice if you peruse like the Christian sections online of books and stuff is that a book is usually written after somebody had a problem and now it's all taken care of. And they worked through it, but now they're on the other side of it. So it's like, here's how to fix this, here's how to fix that. It's not that often somebody writes it in the midst of it. And I guess it's because people will say, well, then you're messed up. Why would I read this from somebody who's messed up? I got to tell you something, though. I'm doing this radio show right now while I'm extremely depressed. And I don't say that to bring you down. Quite the opposite, actually. I don't have the energy. Well, I clearly have the energy. I did it. But I don't want to get out of bed. I look at the stairs. I'm like, man, I got to go all the way down the stairs. Or I got to go. Everything. That's just how it feels. I'm telling you this because I want you to know something. If that to you, you hear this and you go, well, then I'm not going to listen to anything you have to say about Jesus or God or anything because, you know, clearly you haven't emerged victoriously. You
0: haven't mastered it.
1: Yeah, I haven't mastered it. Like, well, that doesn't invalidate what I'm saying. This is a struggle I've had my whole life and it comes and goes. And if you're this way too, I want you to know something. It doesn't mean God isn't involved in your life. He enters into people's lives. Look at the biblical stories. He enters into people's lives at the worst possible times. I mean, it's not when somebody's got it all cleaned up and all figured out. And so what happens is if we put up this idea like, well, no, it's only after you're past all your problems, then now God can use you. Like that's just, it's just not true. And it doesn't invalidate how God can use me one bit. It's just part of being a human being, and we're flesh and blood. I'm also capable of great immaturity. And yet, God can use me. And I say this because if you're being honest for yourself, a whole lot of people can listen to this and go, that's me too. And I'm telling you, guess what? God's going to use you too if you're open to it and you're humble. It doesn't mean you're past all of your problems because you're never going to get past all your problems. Otherwise, we're just pretending.

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0: 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We are so glad you're here.
1: News item. Don't know if you saw this. There's an angry guy who uses backhoe on landlord's cars. So I guess he got upset. Attacked his house with a backhoe and got arrested. Whatever.
2: Okay. All right.
1: Like, we can give you the news, but we can do something better, which is we can act it out. So I wrote a little script.
2: Oh, okay. This is how we're delivering
1: dramatize the news, which is a step above what everybody else does.
2: That's true.
1: So let me get some music going here. Hang on.
2: All right. This should be.
1: And then I wrote a little script. All right. Okay.
2: Okay. Me first here.
1: Yeah, you're the first one. Hang on a second. Let me get a script. Yeah. Go ahead.
2: Hey, what you doing?
1: Oh, hey. Yeah, I'm upset at my landlord. Very upset. I'm seething.
2: Well, what are you going to do about it? Perhaps you can forgive him and then think about what to do very clearly.
1: None of that. I'm getting in this backhoe. And now I'm destroying his cars.
2: Yeah, no, I see that.
1: Yep, and now I'm going after his house. This seems to me to be the most prudent plan of action, getting in this backhoe and just attacking everything.
2: Huh, I don't know. And by the way, the police are here, so.
1: Huh, now I'm under arrest.
2: Yeah, you're under arrest. Maybe you shouldn't have acted out of anger.
1: Perhaps.
2: Wow. That is news with a powerful lesson.
1: It brings it home. Ties in with my books.
2: Sure.
1: All of it. So.
2: Well, that's amazing.
1: Yeah, I don't brag about it or anything.
3: 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The best events aren't just fun. They're the ones where everyone feels included. That's what you get with Jared, the Hope Event DJ. From weddings to grad parties and everything in between, Jared brings a mix of music for all ages, creating a space that's upbeat, welcoming, and family-friendly.

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3: We had the scariest, windiest day ever recently. My friend had a massive trampoline picked up, flipped, and landed two houses down. But he sent me another picture from that same day of his flimsy little yard sign promoting Easter services at his church, standing strong through the storm. 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If a cash-out refinance would help your situation, we are a direct lender, one of the largest faith-based mortgage companies in the U.S., and we're committed to Hope 107.9 at United Faith Mortgage.
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6: We may miss our sunshine, but cooler temperatures are definitely something to smile about. A little bit of rainfall this morning, probably clearing up this afternoon with highs in the mid to upper 60s. And that's the range of temperatures we'll enjoy all weekend in the Willamette Valley Weather Center. I'm Robert Pratt.

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1: Who doesn't love a good mountaintop story? Hi, I'm Lori. Yeah, those are great, but most of life happens in the messy middle, right? So if today feels a little less than remarkable, know that God's in the details that you think no one sees. 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
1: Oh, here's another really, really good one. We've been talking about this thing online. Somebody asked, what's a favorite scripture of yours? Kind of took off as a post. What's a favorite scripture of yours that's not that popular? And somebody mentioned this, 2 Timothy 1:7. God has not given us a spirit of fear, but of love, power, and a sound mind. God has not given us a spirit of fear. Like, there's so much fear pervasive in our culture and our society, so we're surrounded by it.
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1: 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That's not our thing. 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

0: 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Imagine your last day on the job. Your coworker's the person who inspired you the most. We'll accentuate the positive coming up. Here's Hannah Kerr.
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1: It's always on in my office. You know, God has blessed me with this job, even though it seems over my head. It just reminds me that He's there for me and He will get me through.

0: 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Jamie McDonald there, and ain't no way. Hi, it is Chris. Need some positivity this morning. Rain kind of got you down a little bit. Well, here you go.
1: You got to accentuate the positive, eliminate the negative.
0: After decades in the cockpit, Southwest Airlines Captain Jim Curtis made his final flight before retirement, but this was just not any trip. Sitting right beside him was his first officer. Her name is Julia.
2: I'm really honored to be his first officer today because Captain Curtis has been a mentor for me my entire life. In fact, he inspired me to be a pilot. On top of becoming a pilot, he also helped teach me how to walk, how to talk, how to ride a bike, how to throw a baseball, how to drive a car, and probably most importantly, he taught me how to carry myself with humility, kindness, and integrity both in and out of work. Because Captain Curtis is also my dad.
0: I mean, can you imagine what that felt like? I mean, after a lifetime of flying, your final flight is with your own daughter, carrying on the family tradition. I mean, the greatest legacy we leave usually isn't a title or a trophy. It's the people we've encouraged, taught, inspired along the way.
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10: You're going to have a great weekend. 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Scattered cloud cover, scattered rain showers for much of our weekend. Cool temperatures of 60 to 70 degrees in the Willamette Valley Weather Center. I'm Robert Pratt.

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That grocery bill going to spike up. 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
1: And Brant, just want to remind you of the words of Jesus. 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
1: And then I went to my boss and said, can we play it in the office? And he's like, well, sure. Every day when I need an extra push, I just put on the station and it really makes our day go great.

Hope 107.9 and 96.9 in Eugene. Gratitude. Brandon Lake this Friday morning, and a cooler one at that. Loving that, but 4th of July is around the corner. So how about some helpful and hopeful news for you? For a lot of us, you know, that 4th of July isn't about finding the best spot for fireworks anymore. It's about making sure your dog doesn't jump the fence. A new report found that 22% of dog owners say their dog has run away or tried to escape because of the fireworks. And now more than half stay home with their pets instead of going out. And many skip holiday gatherings altogether. So if your dog has escaped before, they're more likely to do it again. So experts say keep them inside well before the fireworks start. Make sure their ID tags are current. And just give them a quiet place where they feel safe. Do they have earplugs for dogs? It may not be the way you pictured celebrating the 4th, but for a lot of families, man, the best fireworks show is the one you hear from the couch with your best friend curled up beside you.

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Our big summer sticker stop tour stopping at the Abbey's Pizza in Albany on Tuesday. Got a chance at a $150 gas gift card. We'll be looking for you.

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Some hope for today. You know, the weekend is a gift, just a chance to slow down, laugh a little more, and remember that people you love are far more important than the things you need to get done.

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1: Oh, here's another really, really good one. 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And somebody mentioned this, 2 Timothy 1:7. 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
11: Scattered showers today and maybe even during the banana ball game in Eugene tomorrow. 60 to 65 degree highs today, about the same Saturday and Sunday in the Willamette Valley Weather Center. I'm Robert Pratt.

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Hope 107.9 and 96.9 in Eugene. It's one of the biggest sheep and fiber festivals west of the Mississippi, happening right here in Albany this weekend. The Black Sheep Gathering at the Linn County Expo Center runs through Sunday, and it's free.

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1: Did you know that he is already there? Hey, I'm Misty. Talking about God, no matter what your next step is, no matter what awaits you tomorrow, next week, next month, God is already there. 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
1: I'm 56 years old. I'm working construction out here. I've never in my life been so uplifted by the choice of songs and the music. On the nights when the

0: Even then, Micah Tyler from Hope 107.9 and 96.9 in Eugene. Lunch hour already here, getting closer to the weekend. I saw this story and realized I probably need to call my mom.
1: You've got to accentuate the positive, eliminate the negative.
0: Yes, time to accentuate the positive. Even if you're an NBA superstar, you're still somebody's kid. Fresh off leading the Knicks to that NBA championship, Jalen Brunson shared one tradition that has not changed since high school. Before every single game, his mom sends him a text. At first, he told her, "Hey, Mom, there are 82 games. You don't have to send a message every time." And she replied with, "Okay, I'll just tell you I love you." Aww. Well, she still sends the messages anyway, and now he says he actually looks forward to them. His mom says they're there to remind him it's not the end of the world, it's just basketball. I mean, here's a guy playing in front of 20,000 fans, millions watching on TV, and one of the messages that matters most comes from Mom. So excuse me, I feel like making a phone call because no matter how old we get, there's something pretty special about knowing Mom still in our corner.
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1: 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Some hope for today, whatever this week held. The victories, the disappointments, the unanswered prayers. Just leave it in God's hands. He's not finished writing your story, and his faithfulness doesn't take the weekend off.

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The lunch hour here with Hope 107.9. Imagine walking into a grocery store, filling your cart with fresh food, and then the cashier says, "That'll be absolutely nothing." It's happening up in Portland. I'll share coming up.

0: John Reddick on Hope 107.9 and 96.9 in Eugene, munching on your lunch there, and plenty of hope here on the radio. Another episode of Say It Isn't So. This is one of those, say it isn't so. That's nice. It sounds too good to be true, but it is happening in Portland. A brand new grocery market just opened up, and everything on the shelves is completely free. We're not talking about a tiny food pantry either. There are fresh fruits and vegetables, frozen foods, pantry staples. You shop like you would at any grocery store, and the difference is there's no checkout bill. The nonprofit behind it, you may have heard of the Sunshine Division. They wanted to create a place where families could shop with dignity, choosing foods that work best for them instead of just taking whatever's available. And the goal is to help 100,000 households this year. 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I love this because everyone deserves that simple joy of just pushing a grocery cart down the aisle, picking out dinner for their family. I mean, one of the best things on the shelf isn't food, that is hope.
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Hope 107.9 and 96.9 in Eugene. Another free thing going on this weekend at Roger Jordan Park in Dallas. It's called One Fest. Free concert with Jason Gray, Reed Saunders speaking, and did I say it was free? All that gets underway around 2:30.

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1: I found hope on Mary's Peak. Hey, it's Tammy. It was a cloudy day in the valley, but as I drove along the windy road to the top of Mary's Peak, I eventually found myself above the clouds where it was a beautiful sunny day. It was a good reminder that even when life feels gray, hope means remembering that the sun is still shining just beyond what we can see.

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1: Oh, here's another really, really good one. 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Somebody asked, what's a favorite scripture of yours? 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What's a favorite scripture of yours that's not that popular? And somebody mentioned this, 2 Timothy 1:7. God has not given us a spirit of fear, but of love, power, and a sound mind. 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Like, there's so much fear pervasive in our culture and our society, so we're surrounded by it.
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1: 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No, what comes from Him is love, power, and a sound mind.
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Hope 107.9 and 96.9 in Eugene. Some hope for today, no matter what this week looked like. Today, a fresh reminder that God's mercies are new. You don't have to carry yesterday into the weekend. His grace is already waiting for you.

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Every kid remembers that one teacher or adult who just made school feel special. This guy just became that person for 144 students. I'll share coming up.

0: Ain't No Way, Jamie McDonald on Hope 107.9 and 96.9 in Eugene, getting closer to the weekend. That's a pretty positive thing, don't you think?
1: You got to accentuate the positive, even minus the negative.
0: And so is this, a school field trip kids are not going to forget. School resource officer in Arizona decided he wanted to celebrate students who had worked hard all year, so instead of just handing out certificates or pizza, he rented an entire movie theater, all 144 seats of them. He invited students from low-income families to watch Toy Story 5 together. For many of them, it was their very first time seeing a movie in a theater. I mean, think about that. For this guy, it was one afternoon. For these kids, the kind of memory they'll probably tell their own children about someday. And isn't that what the best adults do? I mean, they just don't enforce rules. This guy was the security guard, the school resource officer. They created moments that tell kids, you know, you matter. And if you're going to watch Toy Story, I mean, watching it in a theater packed with excited kids has to be about the best way to do it. I mean, the greatest heroes don't always wear capes. Most of the time they don't. Sometimes they wear a badge.
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9: Scattered showers today and maybe even during the banana ball game in Eugene tomorrow. 60 to 65 degree highs today, about the same Saturday and Sunday. In the Willamette Valley Weather Center, I'm Robert Pratt.
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1: Yeah, Brant, so glad you are here. So glad I'm here, too. So glad we get to do this in the midst of a crazy culture. 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
1: 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The peace that I get when I think about God.

0: House Fires and I thank God from Hope 107.9 and 96.9 in Eugene, inching ever closer to the weekend. How about blinding you with some science? You ever wonder why you can remember that embarrassing moment from 20 years ago, but not where you left your keys? Well, here's one reason. Scientists are saying your brain loves surprises.
1: Surprise!
0: In fact, when something totally unexpected happens, your brain goes into overdrive and starts soaking up all the extra details. Researchers tested this by showing people patterns of flashing lights. The predictable patterns were processed faster, but the surprising ones were remembered much better. Why? Well, because your brain basically says, whoa, I didn't see that coming. I better save this in case it happens again. I mean, think about it. You probably don't remember an average Tuesday 3 years ago, but you do remember the time you waved back at someone who wasn't waving at you, or when you walked into the wrong restroom. I mean, your brain filed those moments under, let's never do that again. So yeah, surprise parties really are memorable, but maybe skip the kind of surprise that ends with everyone watching you trip over the garden hose. I mean, your brain will remember that one, probably forever.

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0: 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Eugene, some hope for today, maybe hope for the weekend. It's not just about catching up on chores, just a chance to reconnect with God, with the people you love, and with the joy that's been there all along.
1: Sometimes I feel like I just keep pretending, and I'm slowly going out of my mind.

Hope 107.9 and 96.9 in Eugene. I'm Chris for Candace. Hope your weekend is fantastic. You can still think about your good, good father. It's not Father's Day, but go ahead. Ooh.

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1: Oh, here's another really, really good one. 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Somebody asked, what's a favorite scripture of yours? Kind of took off as a post. What's a favorite scripture of yours that's not that popular? And somebody mentioned this, 2 Timothy 1:7. 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
10: You're going to have a great weekend. You and your family are just going to be dodging the raindrops occasionally. Scattered cloud cover, scattered rain showers for much of our weekend. Cool temperatures of 60 to 70 degrees in the Willamette Valley Weather Center. I'm Robert Pratt.

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Coming up Tuesday, we'll be at the Abbey's Pizza in Albany for another Sticker Stop Tour Stop. 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

ever have one of those days where you're just checking the boxes and running on autopilot? Friend, my name is Kylie. The beautiful thing is that God still works in the ordinary moments, shaping us, guiding us, and giving us meaning to even the smallest steps today.

Wherever you are in life right now, has it turned out the way you saw it going? This is Hope 1079. My name's Misty. I don't really know anybody that is exactly where they thought they were going to be, that life played out exactly the way that they always dreamed it would, because life is just not that flawless. We live in a messed up world. Things happen. None of us are going to be untouched by bad things. And here we are every day. We're showing up in a story that it doesn't read the way that we thought it would. If nobody has told you this yet, I hope you know how brave it is. I hope you know how brave you are to continue to show up in that story that is not the way you would have written it. And things have happened that you never saw happening. And you've been touched by grief, sadness, anger, bitterness, whatever, in a way that you never thought you were going to be touched by those things. And yet here you are, and you're trying to be the best version of yourself every day. Seriously, that's a big deal. You should be proud of yourself. I know God's proud of you, and I'm proud of you. So stand a little taller, because it's hard, but you are doing the thing. Good for you.

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Oregon Hope 1079. There is apparently a pretty easy way to reverse some of the damage done by sitting for long periods of time. I didn't know it was as simple. I'll share it in five here on Hope 1079.

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0: We know that sitting too long, staying stationary too long is not good for us in any way, like physically, emotionally, all the things. On Hope 107.9, I'm Misty Jordan. I know that when I've thought about it, I'm like, man, I sit so much of my day, like sit in a radio studio, sit at a desk and do stuff after the show, but I don't think I realized it was this easy to offset all that sitting. Like, if you were to think about it, what would you think that you would have to go to the gym and do to kind of rectify the situation? Half an hour, 2 hours? Nope. You ready for this? There's a new study. It says a 5-minute walk can offset the harm that we do to ourselves from sitting too long. 5-minute walk. I did not know the body reset was that easy. Now, out of curiosity, would that also be the same for eating 3 donuts, having a Big Mac for lunch, eating a large popcorn at the movie theater? Any chance a 5-minute walk could fix those things too? Asking for a friend, of course.
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4: We had the scariest, windiest day ever recently. My friend had a massive trampoline picked up, flipped, and landed 2 houses down. But he sent me another picture from that same day of his flimsy little yard sign promoting Easter services at his church, standing strong through the storm. 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But we've also seen hundreds of listeners find instant relief with a cash-out refinance, cashing out some of that newfound equity their homes have grown the last 5 years to pay off that debt and even set some aside for peace of mind. If a cash-out refinance would help your situation, we are a direct lender, one of the largest faith-based mortgage companies in the U.S., and we're committed to Hope 107.9 at United Faith Mortgage.
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11: All weekend long, we're expecting occasional sprinkles, but maybe not even enough to wash away the sidewalk chalk. 65 to 70 degrees for the day's high, overnight lows around 55. In the Willamette Valley Weather Center, I'm Robert Pratt.

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1: Some days are just heavier than others. 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
1: Oh, here's another really, really good one. We've been talking about this thing online. Somebody asked, what's a favorite scripture of yours? Kind of took off as a post. What's a favorite scripture of yours that's not that popular? And somebody mentioned this, 2 Timothy 1:7. God has not given us a spirit of fear, but of love, power, and a sound mind. God has not given us a spirit of fear. Like, there's so much fear pervasive in our culture and our society, so we're surrounded by it.
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1: I hope you know this. 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

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As far as like careers go, this guy's had a really long one, and for good reason, because he has songs like this. Toby Mac, It's Everything.

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0: If you have watched any Charlie Brown specials, there was an ongoing character that we never saw, and it was a pen pal that Charlie Brown had. On Hope 107.9, I'm Misty Jordan. He's had this pen pal for more than 7 decades of different specials, and the Peanuts franchise has finally told us who she is. We're about to meet her. Her name is Mia. They said she is a confident young girl of South Asian descent from London. She is in a wheelchair, and she is going to make her official debut in the upcoming animated movie Snoopy Unleashed. That's going to be on Apple TV next year. She's going to surprise Charlie with a visit, and I bet that is going to freak him right out. Home Slice does not do well with surprises. Or girls. People in general. Bless his little socially anxious heart.
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6: Cloudy and cool for the rest of our valley afternoon with an occasional sprinkle and 65 to 70 for the high. On the coast this weekend, it's expected to be very rainy and windy with temperatures in the cool 50s. In the Willamette Valley Weather Center, I'm Robert Prout.

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1: Hey, I'm Brant. Just a reminder for you, for me too, honestly. You know you can talk to God, right? Like right now, whatever's bothering you, whatever's stressing you out right now, you actually can do that. How great is that?